0: least 800 people are dead, more than 3,000 missing. President Trump escalating his trade war with Canada, posting on social media, Canadian companies wanting to do business with the U.S. need to move here to avoid newly imposed U.S. tariffs. 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
3: Aaron Donald is back with the Rams, although the defensive star hasn't played since 2023. On Sunday, he signed a one-year, $20 million deal to return to Los Angeles. Veteran wide receiver Odell Beckham Jr. has officially made the Giants' 53-man roster. Vikings are going with four quarterbacks into the season, including embattled third-year J.J. McCarthy. Titans are waiving quarterback Will Levis. Lions waive wide receiver Greg Dortch. Scottie Scheffler grabbed victory at the FedEx Cup Championship. He joins Rory McIlroy and Tiger Woods, the only golfers to win multiple titles. In a statement on Sunday, the Southeastern Conference says it will comply with court's order allowing former NFL players to play in the SEC, but adds the conference and Commissioner Greg Sankey are prepared to contest the allegations in courts on Thursday. Dodgers pick up the victory 6-1 over the Detroit Tigers.

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0: FN Bavaria Radio News. I'm Sergeant Michael Bradel. The best squad competition is one of the most intense Army-wide competitions due to the variety of combat roles and events. The 7th Engineer Brigade, part of the 21st Theater Sustainment Command, will compete against other units from across the U.S. Army in Fort Benning, Georgia, from September 11th to September 19th. Command Sergeant Major Christopher Mullinax, the Command Sergeant Major for U.S. Army Europe and Africa, spoke about the purpose of competition within the Army.
1: There's some pretty prestigious ones that have been around for a long time, like, you know, the Best Ranger Competition, you know, the Best Sapper, and they go on and on, right? We do them inside of our units. We do them at PT, at the battalion level and the company level. We're always looking for opportunities to compete. And if you've ever wondered why or exactly not sure why we're always doing this, it's because we exist to win.
0: Mullinax also explained why the best squad competition should matter to soldiers.
1: When you think about all these competitions, the most important one is the squad competition, the best squad competition. It's the most important of all the things that we do in our Army, because the squad is the most important element in our formations. And it's because the squad is the one that is making contact directly with the enemy.
0: For more information on the 7th Engineer Brigade, visit 21tsc.army.mil. I'm Sergeant Michael Bradel, AFN Bavaria Radio News.

0: Ever find yourself saying, what did I miss? Yeah, not anymore. With the AFN Go app, you got shows, sports, radio in your pocket, literally. Whether you're on base, in the middle of nowhere, or just pretending to do laundry, we've got you. AFN Go. Stream what you love, dodge what you don't, and never miss a moment. Unless you want to.
1: Want to pick up a new hobby when the weather is a little iffy? 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This class is a great way to improve your rock climbing skills in an indoor setting and build the skills you need to be a better climber. Here's what you'll learn: essential climbing movements, equipment fundamentals, and top rope belaying techniques. No prior experience is required. Ages 16 and 17 may attend with a completed guardian waiver.
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0: ABC News, I'm Wayne Cabot. After a lull in fighting, the U.S. and Iran are again firing at each other. Iran sending missiles into Jordan, targeting American bases. The U.S. sending rockets toward Iranian missile launchers in the Strait of Hormuz. ABC Stephen Portnoy.
1: Sunday's U.S. strike, the first since July 29th, coming just days after the war crossed the six-month mark. President Trump has said oil is transiting safely.
2: Millions and millions of barrels of oil are coming out of the Strait every day.
1: And the Pentagon insists international shipping routes in the Strait have been cleared of sea mines.
0: Clearing the Strait is why the U.S. says it struck Iran today, claiming it was arming missiles with mines to drop in the water. Hours after the U.S. attack, Iran says it destroyed two U.S. bases in Jordan, but the American military says not true, that it shot down those missiles. Jordan says it shot down eight more. The number of missing following the flooding on the Nepal-Tibet border has risen to more than 3,000. ABC foreign correspondent Britt Clenett reports from Kathmandu.
3: Rescuers desperately trying to find any signs of life. Hundreds of people could be trapped. The Nepalese army racing to reach them. 85 Americans are unaccounted for in the Nepal-Tibet border region, according to the State Department. All around, residents facing a seemingly insurmountable crisis. Areas completely cut off, mud feeling like wet cement now covering whole villages. Forensics teams overwhelmed.
0: 15 are missing from a Grand Canyon campground. ABC's Danny Beckstrom.
4: Search and rescue crews hard at work after those floodwaters in the Grand Canyon triggered a large-scale rescue operation. More than 60 people trapped, pilots airlifting them to safety. The storms come amid monsoon season. Millions are on alert for more dangerous flash flood threats across parts of the Southwest.
0: Where the setup for monsoon rain continues tomorrow. 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
7: Aaron Donald is back with the Rams, although the defensive star hasn't played since 2023. On Sunday, he signed a one-year, $20 million deal to return to Los Angeles. Veteran wide receiver Odell Beckham Jr. has officially made the Giants' 53-man roster. Vikings are going with four quarterbacks into the season, including embattled third-year J.J. McCarthy. Titans are waiving quarterback Will Levis. Lions waive wide receiver Greg Dortch. Scottie Scheffler grabbed victory at the FedEx Cup Championship. He joins Rory McIlroy and Tiger Woods is the only golfers to win multiple titles. In a statement on Sunday, the Southeastern Conference says it will comply with court's order allowing former NFL players to play in the SEC, but adds the conference and Commissioner Greg Sankey are prepared to contest the allegations in courts on Thursday. Dodgers pick up the victory 6-1 over the Detroit Tigers.

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0: peace of mind to soldiers and their families. The recent hiring event allows for potential CYS employees to be immediately hired for some positions. Nick Moyes, the facility director for the school age centers, explained why the hiring event is important.
1: I would say the event's important to USC Jupiter area because, it provides a easy outlet for new arrivals primarily, or just people who live in the community to come out and apply for a job. I mean, they can always apply on USA Jobs. This just makes it in-person application and interview much more convenient, and they can be hired on the spot.
0: Moyes, who has been working with CIS for over two decades, also explained what he looks for in the hiring process.
1: So we're always looking for people who are passionate about working with children, who are skilled in the field, who may have particular education in the field. So this week we can meet them face to face. I mean, I have to run two facilities with, you know, close to 200 children. And so it's very important that we have quality, dependable staff on to work with the kids in the community.
0: For more information on USAG Bavaria Child and Youth Services, visit grafenwehr.armymwr.com.
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0: Hello, my name is Graham McCormick. I'm the Regional Vice President for USO Europe, the Middle East, and Africa. And I just really want to thank AFM for giving me this opportunity to give a shout out to all of our volunteers out there. Thank you so much for what you do. What a force you are. We have a tagline that says, we're the force behind the force, but our USO volunteers, they're the force behind us. Thank you so much.
1: Join Wild Boar for the Army Hiking Challenge. 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Miles can only be logged after registration, so register now to make your miles count.
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0: Military strikes on Iran. I'm Jack Callahan, Fox News. U.S. Central Command says it targeted missile launch sites on an island in the Strait of Hormuz. Fox's Jill Nato has details.
1: CENTCOM says Islamic Revolutionary Guard Corps forces were observed preparing to launch rockets with sea mines into the Strait of Hormuz. The U.S. military also says they had just completed clearing mines out of the strait last week. So new American strikes took out two Iranian launchers before those mines could get into the water. Iran's Revolutionary Guard says several soldiers and citizens were killed and injured in the attack. The fighting comes just days after the Trump administration said it's increasing economic pressure to try to end its war with Iran rather than military action. Jill Nato, Fox News.
0: Fox News has confirmed U.S. forces in Jordan were fired upon in retaliation, Jordan's military saying it intercepted 8 missiles that crossed into Jordanian airspace. Nepal still recovering after the deadly flooding that swept through the region this past week, as Fox's Stephanie Bennett reports.
2: Nepal's tourism board provided an update saying 289 missing foreign nationals have been rescued, including 2 Americans. But the situation is growing more dire by the day. Heavy rains swelled rivers and lakes upstream. Those rising water levels forced crews to completely stop rescue operations at times. Trying to get teams and supplies into the area is also extremely challenging. Flood warnings were sent to residents' phones telling them to get to higher ground. Crews focused on rescuing hundreds of people possibly trapped inside tunnels at a hydropower project in Nepal.
0: More than 3,000 people are missing, at least 800 reported dead. President Trump escalating his trade war with Canada, posting on social media Canadian companies should move to the U.S. to avoid tariffs. 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
3: Newscast. Delayed maintenance on the Navy's nuclear-powered attack submarines has cost taxpayers $3.4 billion over the past 10 years. That's according to a new report from the Government Accountability Office. GAO also says delays in decommissioning the subs over the next 5 years could cost more than $3.1 billion. A new Army memo is overhauling how the service buys software.
4: The Army is turning to the commercial sector to send new software to the force faster. Army Secretary Dan Driscoll's policy update all but abandons the longstanding practice of buying products that are custom-built for military needs. Instead, the Army will rely on commercial companies to tweak their existing products for soldiers to use. It plans to use commercial solutions openings and other transaction authorities to bring in a broader range of bidders. The approach can cut the traditional solicitation process from more than a year down to days or weeks. Rachel Cohen, Federal News Network.
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6: Scottie Scheffler won the PGA's Tour Championship by 3 strokes over Victor Hovland. Rory McIlroy tied for 4th place, 5 shots back. Scheffler earned $10 million today and became the Tour's all-time leader in career on-course earnings with about $130 million in his career. Defensive tackle Aaron Donald officially returned to the Rams out of retirement. Wide receiver Odell Beckham made the Giants roster. Titans cut quarterback Will Levis. Browns QB Dylan Gabriel went on injured reserve. Cleveland kept 3 quarterbacks. The Steelers kept 4, as did Philadelphia and Minnesota. Packers running back Josh Jacobs is on the commissioner's list after he was charged with 2 misdemeanors. The college football season resumes on Thursday. Most teams open the season this next weekend, the holiday weekend. WNBA wins for Atlanta and L.A. Pato O'Ward took today's IndyCar race in Wisconsin. Cubs up 2-0 on the Reds in the 4th.

0: That's when I said, I don't care how much it costs. Give me the red Corvette.
1: Hilarious.
2: Your build, sir.
1: I can pay for myself.
0: Nonsense. Let the man handle this. Take my card.
1: I said I can pay for myself.
2: Sir, your card has been declined.
0: There's no way. I just got paid.
1: Next Wednesday, do yourself a favor and get a pay inquiry from the finance team on Rose Barracks. Here, sir. Take my card.
2: Very good, madam.
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0: FN Bavaria Radio News. I'm Sergeant Michael Bradle. Soldiers from the 18th Combat Sustainment Support Battalion recently took part in an ammo rodeo in Rose Barracks, Germany. Here's Sergeant First Class Chris Blanton with the story.
1: As the saying goes, bullets don't fly without supply. The ammo rodeo is an event designed to test the skills of soldiers in the 89 series. Second Lieutenant Neil DeLeo, a platoon leader with the 23rd Ordnance Company, 18th Combat Sustainment Support Battalion, spoke about the purpose of the ammo rodeo.
2: It was designed to really test the skill set and as well as celebrate the skills that our 89 Bravos and Alphas have learned over the years and while they were stationed here at 23rd MAOC. It's really important for a spirit of corps and morale because it allows the 89 Bravos and soldiers from other units as well as some German partners to really display their skill set and as well just have fun and really boost morale.
1: EO also offered advice to ordnance soldiers to prepare for future events like this.
2: For an ordnance soldier, I would definitely say to prepare beforehand. So that just starts in the motor pool, really at the section chief level, just making sure that your soldiers are trained up on basic tasks that are required to execute your specific job, your specific MOS. So definitely just training before and getting those individual critical tasks down.
1: Sergeant First Class Matthew Moore, a senior ammo inspector for the 23rd Ordnance Company, gave advice to other munitions NCOs as well.
3: Pay attention to detail and the critical skills and make sure you're showing them down to your lowest level throughout the company so one day they can replace you and go on missions and execute with flawlessness.
1: For more information on the 18th CSSB, visit 21tsc.army.mil.
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1: September 11th, 2001, a day that changed our nation forever. This Patriot Day, join the 709th Military Police Battalion at 1 p.m. on the Tower Barracks Parade Field as we remember those who lost their lives, honor those who answered the call, and recognize the courage and sacrifices that followed. Together, we honor the fallen, the survivors, and the heroes whose actions continue to inspire generations to come. September 11th, we remember, we honor, we will never forget.
2: ...of America's military. On September 2nd, 1945, the world witnessed a masterful display of American military strength and allied resolve as the formal surrender documents were signed aboard the battleship USS Missouri in Tokyo Bay, officially ending the devastating conflict of World War II and securing the ultimate victory for the forces of freedom. And this has been this week's Reflective Moments of America's Military. Stay tuned for more next week.
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1: News. I'm Wayne Cabot. 6 months into the Iran war with the U.S., and for the first time in a month, both sides are again firing on each other. ABC Stephen Portnoy.
2: A U.S. official telling ABC News the military fired at Iranian Revolutionary Guard forces on an island in the Strait of Hormuz. The official saying those forces were seen preparing to launch rockets with sea mines into the strait, the U.S. hitting two Iranian rocket launchers.
1: Hours later, Iran fired on two U.S. bases in Jordan, claiming it destroyed them. The U.S. says the missiles were intercepted. Now Jordan is saying it intercepted eight Iranian missiles. A wall of water washed over a campground in the Grand Canyon Saturday. 14 people remain missing. Late Sunday, the National Park Service recovered a body. Dozens of campers ran through mud to escape. Erica Viola says it was up to her hips by the time she got to safety.
3: Once we got to the bridge, that's when this 15-foot wall of water came through the campground in Phantom Ranch and just wiped out all the bridges.
1: It also wiped out an important pipeline, and so to conserve water, all hotel and lodge stays are canceled at Grand Canyon, unclear for how long. Authorities in Nepal are warning of potential fresh flooding as water levels rise, still 3,000 missing in the apocalyptic flooding.
4: Amid the gloom, a miraculous story.
5: You're a hero.
4: I spoke to a principal whose quick thinking got all of his 900 students who were inside at the time to safety as that massive wall of mud closed in on his school. Rajendra Dewadi also managed to warn hundreds of his other students who were on their way to school that morning to turn their buses around just in time. The school, which had been there for more than 7 decades and which he even attended himself, now just a vast area of mud and debris.
1: Britt Clenett in Kathmandu. Google's U.S. maps now show Lake America in place of Lake Ontario. 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
6: This is your News in One. Reporting for AFN Europe, I'm Navy Petty Officer Second Class Jordan Brown. Small units with a big impact. U.S. and Nigerian forces met at operating location Bauchi, Nigeria, to exchange tactics and techniques. To enhance small unit procedures, participants conducted tactical combat casualty care trainings, weapons familiarizations, and simulated explosive ordnance disposal. The trainings highlighted just a few topics of the U.S.-led training curriculum aimed to bolster Nigerian forces' combat knowledge. U.S. participants also demonstrated practical use of different cutting-edge technologies, including unmanned aerial systems, to members of the Nigerian Air Force Special Forces Regiment. The series of trainings showcased the long-standing U.S.-Nigeria partnership established in 1966, upholding the shared responsibility of combating regional threats. That was your News in One. I'm Navy Petty Officer Second Class Jordan Brown.
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8: The Reds lead 6-3 at the Cubs in the bottom of the sixth inning. Cubs did get a leadoff homer from Pete Crow Armstrong, his 37th of the year. Philadelphia handed the Angels a seventh straight loss, 5-2. Atlanta won its seventh in a row, a 10-inning win over Colorado, 3-2. Tampa Bay with two runs in the bottom of the 11th, edged San Diego 5-4. Yankees 16-1 over Boston. Yanks hit five home runs in the game. The Dodgers and Tyler Glasnow were 6-1 winners at Detroit. Houston and Texas each with wins. Curacao took the Little League World Series final. Scottie Scheffler won the PGA's Tour Championship by 3 strokes over Victor Hovland. Scheffler earned $10 million today. Scheffler should join Tiger Woods as the only golfers named Player of the Year 5 straight times when the winner is announced in December. As for defensive tackle Aaron Donald, he has officially returned to the LA Rams. He has come out of 2 years of retirement.
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0: Look at you, mate. You're a mess. You're at the top of the hill. Now, you slip down to rock bottom. You smell like a pub, and you look like garbage. Don't worry, mate. I'm going to help you through this. I used to be where you are right now. And someone helped me, just like I'm helping you. We're all in this together. One team, one fight. Know what I mean?
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0: FN Bavaria Radio News. I'm Sergeant Michael Bradel. The best squad competition is one of the most intense Army-wide competitions due to the variety of combat roles and events. The 7th Engineer Brigade, part of the 21st Theater Sustainment Command, will compete against other units from across the U.S. Army in Fort Benning, Georgia, from September 11th to September 19th. Command Sergeant Major Christopher Mullinax, the Command Sergeant Major for U.S. Army Europe and Africa, spoke about the purpose of competition within the Army.
1: There's some pretty prestigious ones that have been around for a long time, like, you know, the best ranger competition, you know, the best sapper, and they go on and on, right? We do them inside of our units. We do them at PT, at the battalion level and the company level. We're always looking for opportunities to compete. And if you've ever wondered why or exactly not sure why we're always doing this, it's because we exist to win.
0: Mullinax also explained why the best squad competition should matter to soldiers.
1: When you think about all these competitions, the most important one is the squad competition, the best squad competition. And it's the most important of all the things that we do in our Army, because the squad is the most important element in our formations. And it's because the squad is the one that is making contact directly with the enemy.
0: For more information on the 7th Engineer Brigade, visit 21tsc.army.mil. I'm Sergeant Michael Bradel, AFN Bavaria Radio News.

0: Passau is a German city at the border to Austria, where the Danube River combines with the rivers Elz and Inn, mixing the black, blue, and green waters. The three river city hosts the Oberhaus Fortress, a 13th century stronghold which now houses the Oberhaus Museum and Watchtower. The city center is famous for its Baroque buildings and St. Stephen's Cathedral, with its famous bulb spire and an organ with 18,000 pipes.
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1: I'm Sue Guzman, Fox News. Iran retaliating against the United States Sunday with new strikes on two military bases in Jordan. We have the latest from Fox's Molly Lyon.
2: U.S. officials tell Fox News there are no significant impacts and nearly all missiles have been intercepted. Tehran says this is in response to U.S. forces blowing up two of its launchers on Larak Island earlier today. The U.S. claims it struck after spotting IRGC members preparing to launch rockets with sea mines into the Strait of Hormuz. Last week, President Trump warned there was a no-tolerance policy in effect on mine placement in that critical waterway. There were also new reports of another vessel being struck in the Strait on Saturday. Meantime, the U.S. ramping up economic pressure.
1: The Trump administration claims Iran's economy is on the brink of collapse. Treasury Secretary Scott Bessent says additional bank sanctions are expected to be made this week. President Trump offering Canadian firms a way to avoid U.S. tariffs.
3: The president posting on social media let all Canadian companies that are doing business with America move to the United States immediately. Then, he wrote, there are no tariffs. Calling Canada one of the worst trade offenders, the president continued, I don't want Canadian cars, I don't want Canadian parts, I don't want Canadian anything. They've been ripping us off for decades and it's going to stop. The president imposed 50% tariffs on $20 billion of Canadian goods earlier this month. Canada is now preparing retaliatory tariffs on American steel and dairy products a week from now. Jack Callahan, Fox News.
1: And officials in Nepal now warning of possible flash flooding, urging residents in flood-affected districts to remain on high alert. The levels rising in the Biotikashi River coming on the heels of Wednesday's catastrophic floods that killed 800, 3,000 missing. 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
4: This is your News in One. Reporting for AFN Europe, I'm Navy Petty Officer Second Class Jordan Brown. Small units with a big impact. U.S. and Nigerian forces met at operating location Bauchi, Nigeria, to exchange tactics and techniques. To enhance small unit procedures, participants conducted tactical combat casualty care trainings, weapons familiarizations, and simulated explosive ordnance disposal. The trainings highlighted just a few topics of the U.S.-led training curriculum aimed to bolster Nigerian forces' combat knowledge. U.S. participants also demonstrated practical use of different cutting-edge technologies, including unmanned aerial systems, to members of the Nigerian Air Force Special Forces Regiment. The series of trainings showcased the long-standing U.S.-Nigeria partnership established in 1966, upholding the shared responsibility of combating regional threats. That was your News in One. I'm Navy Petty Officer Second Class Jordan Brown.
5: From the Fox Sports Studios in Los Angeles, here's Steve DeSager.
6: In the Sunday night ball game, the Reds hung on for a 7-5 victory at the Cubs, although Pete Crow Armstrong hit two home runs. He has 38 this year. Rookie of the Year candidate Sal Stewart hit his 31st for Cincinnati. He has 105 RBIs already. Philadelphia sent the Angels to a seventh straight loss, 5-2. Zach Wheeler, the winning pitcher, and the Phils have won 13 of 15. Atlanta won its seventh in a row. A 10-inning decision over Colorado, 3-2. The Dodgers and Tyler Glasnow posted a 6-1 victory at Detroit. The Yankees hit five home runs, four in the bottom of the eighth. That was a 9-run eighth inning, and they beat Boston 16-1. Tampa Bay, with two runs in the bottom of the ninth, defeated San Diego 5-4. Curaçao won the Little League World Series, beating Nevada 11-2. Pato O'Ward won both IndyCar races in Wisconsin, but Alex Palou clinched another season title, his fifth.
7: From home

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0: FN Bavaria Radio News. I'm Sergeant Michael Bradel. Community members from across U.S. Army Garrison Bavaria took part in a hiring event for child and youth services in Tower Barracks, Germany. Here's a Staff Sergeant Maxine Bain with the story.
1: By ensuring that their children are taken care of during duty hours or field exercises, Child and Youth Services helps provide peace of mind to soldiers and their families. The recent hiring event allows for potential CYS employees to be immediately hired for some positions. Nick Moyes, the facility director for the school age centers, explained why the hiring event is important.
2: I would say the event's important to USCG Bavaria because, it provides a easy outlet for new arrivals primarily, or just people who live in the community to come out and apply for a job. I mean, they can always apply in USA Jobs. This just makes an in-person application and interview much more convenient, and they can be hired on the spot.
1: Moyes, who has been working with CIS for over two decades, also explained what he looks for in the hiring process.
2: So we're always looking for people who are passionate about working with children, who are skilled in the field, who may have particular education in the field, so this we can meet them face-to-face. I mean, I have to run two facilities with, you know, close to 200 children, and so it's very important that we have quality, dependable staff on to work with the kids in the community.
1: For more information on USAG Bavaria Child and Youth Services, visit grafenwehr.armymwr.com.
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2: Ever relied on someone for the holidays and they never showed up? 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
3: 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By placing high-quality books and content-rich instructional materials at the center of the educational experience, DOEA is cultivating knowledgeable, thoughtful, and capable young people who are prepared for success in school, service, and life.
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0: ABC News, I'm Wayne Cabot. 6 months into the Iran war with the U.S., and for the first time in a month, both sides are again firing on each other. ABC Stephen Portnoy.
1: A U.S. official telling ABC News the military fired at Iranian Revolutionary Guard forces on an island in the Strait of Hormuz. The official saying those forces were seen preparing to launch rockets with sea mines into the strait. The U.S. hitting two Iranian rocket launchers.
0: Hours later, Iran fired on two U.S. bases in Jordan, claiming it destroyed them. The U.S. says the missiles were intercepted. Now Jordan is saying it intercepted eight Iranian missiles. A wall of water washed over a campground in the Grand Canyon Saturday. 14 people remain missing. Late Sunday, the National Park Service recovered a body. Dozens of campers ran through mud to escape. Erica Viola says it was up to her hips by the time she got to safety.
2: Once we got to the bridge, that's when this 15-foot wall of water came through the campground in Phantom Ranch and just wiped out all the bridges.
0: It also wiped out an important pipeline, and so to conserve water, all hotel and lodge stays are canceled at Grand Canyon, unclear for how long. Authorities in Nepal are warning of potential fresh flooding as water levels rise, still 3,000 missing in the apocalyptic flooding.
3: Amid the gloom, a miraculous story.
4: You're a hero.
3: I spoke to a principal whose quick thinking got all of his 900 students who were inside at the time to safety as that massive wall of mud closed in on his school. Rajendra Dewadi also managed to warn hundreds of his other students who were on their way to school that morning to turn their buses around just in time. The school, which had been there for more than 7 decades and which he even attended himself, now just a vast area of mud and debris.
0: Britt Clenett in Kathmandu. Google's U.S. maps now show Lake America in place of Lake Ontario. 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
5: This is your News in One. Reporting for AFN Europe, I'm Navy Petty Officer Second Class Jordan Brown. Small units with a big impact. U.S. and Nigerian forces met at operating location Bauchi, Nigeria, to exchange tactics and techniques. To enhance small unit procedures, participants conducted tactical combat casualty care trainings, weapons familiarizations, and simulated explosive ordnance disposal. The trainings highlighted just a few topics of the U.S.-led training curriculum aimed to bolster Nigerian forces' combat knowledge. U.S. participants also demonstrated practical use of different cutting-edge technologies, including unmanned aerial systems, to members of the Nigerian Air Force Special Forces Regiment. The series of training showcased the long-standing U.S.-Nigeria partnership established in 1966, upholding the shared responsibility of combating regional threats. That was your News in One. I'm Navy Petty Officer Second Class Jordan Brown.
6: From the Fox Sports Studios in Los Angeles, here's Steve DeSaker.
7: The Reds won the Sunday night ball game at the Cubs 7-5. Rookie of the Year candidate Sal Stewart with his 31st homer. In the loss for the Cubs, Pete Crow Armstrong with home runs 37 and 38. Philadelphia has won 13 of its last 15 games after another win in Anaheim 5-2 over the Angels, who've lost seven straight. The Braves won their seventh in a row, a 10-inning win against Colorado 3-2. The Dodgers and Tyler Glasnow got a 6-1 victory at Detroit. The Yankees hit five home runs in a 16-1 pacing at Boston. Tampa Bay, with two runs in the bottom of the 11th, beat San Diego 5-4. Wins for Houston and Texas. Scottie Scheffler took the PGA's Tour Championship by 3 strokes over Victor Hovland. Rory McIlroy is tied for 4th place, 5 shots back. Tennis's U.S. Open started Sunday morning. Late Sunday night, Novak Djokovic, battling illness, lost his first rounder in 5 sets.
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You're listening to AFN The Eagle, here to serve America's best. I'm Sergeant Jackson, a.k.a. Apollo, your favorite DJ to listen to in the morning. And we've got to talk about something a little bit interesting today, along with having a few special guests. Today, we should be having Embry Riddle in the building and Red Cross, or vice versa. It's early in the morning, and I haven't had my cup of coffee yet. But you can expect a special guest in that 8 o'clock hour. So one big thing that is actually going on across the U.S., and it could be trickling this way as well, as I know a lot of people tend to use universities to get their bachelor's degree or their master's degree that they prefer, not just the ones that are on the installation. Me personally, I love UMGC for my master's degree, but maybe you're interested in going to a different school. Well, a growing number of schools across the U.S. are rolling out 3-year bachelor's degree programs. And if this is something that interests you, make sure you stay tuned because that's going to be coming up here shortly. But before that, we have Unstoppable by Sia on AFN The Eagle. There's so much information available on AFN. We got it all.

So check this out. College students may soon have a faster route to graduation. And this is a really, really big deal because going to school in the U.S. can be absolutely expensive. But one of the best ways that our best resources that we have as being soldiers is going to be that GI Bill. Now, a lot of people don't know, but your GI Bill will give you 36 months of time to go to school. But with a school program that's only, let's say 3 years, you may have some more time that you can give to your spouse, significant other, your kids, right? Which is a big deal. So a growing number of schools across the country are rolling out 3-year bachelor's degree programs. This would give students a chance to earn a diploma quicker and save them a lot of money. But it would also probably mean a lot less partying, which is also a big deal, right? Especially if you don't want your kids going to school just to party, wasting money, and then being in debt afterwards. You know, a lot of things can happen. I have a lot of buddies that I went to school with. They got their degree. We spent $60,000 a year. And then afterwards, they had a very, very hard time finding a job. I was one of those people. But fortunately enough, my parents gave me some of their GI Bill, which allowed me to come out of school with a lot less debt than I would have. So instead of the traditional 120 credits spread across 4 years, some of these programs are requiring 90 credits. That would mean students could enter the workforce a lot sooner, spending less money on tuition and living expenses and avoiding piling up so much debt. If you want to know more about this, stay tuned, because we're going to talk about where the idea actually came from and how many schools are actually adopting this. I think it is a big deal, and it's something that needs to change. The school system in the U.S. is just a little bit crazy, and it's very hard to get an upper hand when you start off in the world, or the adult world, behind. Coming up next is The Game of Love by the New Radicals.

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0: one of the installations on this side of Germany, you will probably be locked in with us. So make sure you stay tuned the entire show. Ansbach, you are looking at a low of 55 with a high of 74 today. And then down in Garmisch, you're looking at a low of 57 with a high of 71. Grafenwöhr and Vilseck, you're looking at a low of 61 with a high of 73. And Hohenfels, you're looking at a low of 60 with a high of 75. Road conditions everywhere you go across USAG Ansbach and USAG Bavaria are currently green. It's a little bit dreary today, and you can probably expect some rain. Just make sure that you are dressed appropriately. I love seeing everyone get after it every single day in the morning, especially with it being wet outside. There was a lot of soldiers running, and it just made the world go round for me. Coming up next is your radio news. Don't go anywhere. We will be right back.
1: AFN Bavaria Radio News. I'm Sergeant Michael Bradel. The best squad competition is one of the most intense army-wide competitions due to the variety of combat roles and events. The 7th Engineer Brigade, part of the 21st Theater Sustainment Command, will compete against other units from across the U.S. Army in Fort Benning, Georgia, from September 11th to September 19th. Command Sergeant Major Christopher Mullinax, the Command Sergeant Major for U.S. Army Europe and Africa, spoke about the purpose of competition within the Army.
2: There's some pretty prestigious ones that have been around for a long time, like, you know, the best ranger competition, you know, the best sapper, and they go on and on, right? We do them inside of our units. We do them at PT, at the battalion level and the company level. We're always looking for opportunities to compete. And if you've ever wondered why or exactly not sure why we're always doing this, it's because we exist to win.
1: Mullinax also explained why the best squad competition should matter to soldiers.
2: When you think about all these competitions, the most important one is the squad competition, the best squad competition. And it's the most important of all the things that we do in our Army, because the squad is the most important element in our formations. And it's because the squad is the one that is making contact directly with the enemy.
1: For more information on the 7th Engineer Brigade, visit 21tsc.army.mil. I'm Sergeant Michael Bradel, AFN Bavaria Radio News.
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0: Don't go anywhere. We got more information on this 3-year degree plan that is coming out of somewhere, nowhere.

just listening to Something Like This by the Chainsmokers and Coldplay on AFN The Eagle. I really do appreciate everyone who chooses to tune in each and every single day. We got a lot of information to share with you that can help better your day, bringing you a little bit of information and entertainment at the same time. So this morning we're talking about colleges moving towards a three-year degree program offering bachelor's with 90 credits instead of the traditional 120. Now, this is a really big deal, and this could change education in the U.S. forever. Hopefully, we end up catching on with the standard of, like, European countries offering free college, but hey, you take what you can get. Because college in itself can be extremely expensive, but being a service member, it can also be very cheap if you use your resources wisely. So check this out. The idea is gaining momentum. At least 70 schools have either launched a three-year degree program or actively considering / working on them. And states are getting involved too. Texas Governor Greg Abbott is trying to create a framework for three-year degrees. But not everyone is sold on the idea. Of course, not everyone's going to be sold on the idea because, you know, college institutions, they are money hungry, in my opinion, right? There's no reason why gaining higher education should put you in extreme debt. And the concept of not being able to even find a job afterwards is absolutely ridiculous. I was one of those students who went to college, and then right after school, I got the degree, and then I could not find a job to pay off all the debt because I was either inexperienced or overqualified for certain jobs, right? The biggest thing that I find that other students run into after getting a degree is that they're inexperienced because job or hiring team, they want people that are experienced in the profession. But if you just got a degree, technically you have no actual job experience. You just have job knowledge. And where does knowledge meet experience? That's the real question. So a little bit more information on this, which I think is really, really interesting, and hopefully you're enjoying it as well. It should lead into our special guest that is coming here shortly. But, you know, Greg Abbott, like I said, he stepped in on it, and he said every semester adds tuition, fees, housing, food, transportation, and other living expenses that delays students' ability to begin their careers. Abbott said in a news release, Texas students deserve the option to receive a degree in a high-demand, high-wage field in less time. 100%, Greg, Mr. Abbott, Governor Abbott, I'm here with you. We are on the same page. So I feel like if you are going above and beyond, you're getting your degree, you should have a job that matches the degree, right? You should get a high wage job in order to like progress your career, your life, and ultimately bring more to your community, right? Because they tend to say places that have higher education tend to perform a lot better. The neighborhood is better. Everything is a little bit better. But we're going to dive into it one last time with a little bit more information coming from the American Association of University Professors about this. Here is Bottled Up by the Backstreet Boys and Paw Patrol. I found out that this is from the Dino movie.

are you looking to use your career knowledge or job experience, make sure you mark your calendars for the USAG Bavaria Career Summit. This is going to be October 27th. They're going to be offering resources, training, and connections. They're actually flying people from the U.S. to do in-person interviews. So you could get hired on the spot, especially if you're someone that's retiring or getting out of the service.

You're listening to 107.7. That was Running Up That Hill by Kate Bush on AFN The Eagle. It's an oldie, but it is a classic. And you might know that song from Stranger Things. That's the way I actually heard about it, and I absolutely love it. So check it out, right? So we talked about the three-year program shift for bachelor's degrees. But Todd Wolf, the president of the American Association of University Professors, said that there could be a different problem. He said the three-year degree is the wrong answer to a real crisis. Todd, what you got for us? So he goes on to say, he says decades of public disinvestment was shifted have shifted the cost of higher education onto students and families. And schools should not respond by shrinking the degree and asking students to make do with less, but also they should be not pushing the blame, not pushing the finances onto the families. I think that's the thing that he's trying to get at, right? And I 100% agree. He said, we need to address the problem at its root. Reinvest massively in higher education and build a free public higher education system that gives every student access to a full, high-quality college education without taking on crushing debt. Hello, Todd, you got the answers, brother. Every other country is kind of doing this already. Why are we so behind? That is the big question. But again, we do have benefits being soldiers, service members, where we have the ability to get TA or credentialing assistance. If you don't know what TA is, that's tuition assistance. And then you have CA, credentialing assistance. So if school's not your thing, you can go ahead and get your certificate. Or you can start using your TA effectively and doing, I think, 15 credits a year and getting your degree while you're in the service for free. I think that's also a no-brainer. But the thing about it is, we want to make sure that everyone has access to higher education and good benefits, because that in return will make America better, in my opinion. That's my opinion. But I'm gonna get off the soapbox. Hopefully you stay tuned during the next hour, because again, like I said, it is 8 a.m. in the morning on a Monday, which means we should be having a special guest in here. Coming up next is Dracula by Tame Impala and Jenny. Back to school has already started here. Hopefully everyone's getting in the rhythm of things. You got your bedtimes set, and now you can start focusing on everything else you need to get done and maintaining good order and discipline in the battlefield, at work, and inside the home.

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1: It gets me off to a great start.
2: Confirmed. I'm Sue Guzman, Fox News. Grand Canyon Parks national officials confirming that a 46-year-old man was found dead near Crystal Rapids along the Colorado River Sunday following severe flash flooding.
3: Search teams are racing to find at least 15 missing hikers in the Grand Canyon after a flash flood tore through Bright Angel Canyon. The flood destroyed trails and bridges, stranding hikers. A water pipeline was also knocked out. Over 60 other people were able to evacuate safely. More thunderstorms and heavy rain are expected, complicating rescue efforts.
2: Fox's Marianne Rafferty, and starting Monday, tourists will not be able to stay overnight at lodges and hotels within Grand Canyon National Park. Meanwhile, the death toll in the catastrophic flooding in Nepal and Tibet climbed past 900 Monday, with more than 4,700 missing. Officials in Nepal warning of possible fresh flash flooding and for affected districts to remain on high alert. Iran retaliating against the United States Sunday with new strikes on two military bases in Jordan. The latest from Fox's Molly Line.
3: U.S. officials tell Fox News there are no significant impacts and nearly all missiles have been intercepted. Tehran says this is in response to U.S. forces blowing up two of its launchers on Larak Island earlier today. The U.S. claims it struck after spotting IRGC members preparing to launch rockets with sea mines into the Strait of Hormuz. Last week, President Trump warned there was a no-tolerance policy in effect on mine placement in that critical waterway. There were also new reports of another vessel being struck in the strait on Saturday. Meantime, the U.S. ramping up economic pressure.
2: Treasury Secretary Scott Bessent says additional bank sanctions are expected this week. Lake Ontario is now called Lake America on Google Maps for U.S. users, but it still reads Lake Ontario on Canadian maps. 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
0: This is your News in One. Reporting for AFN Europe, I'm Navy Petty Officer Second Class Jordan Brown. Small units with a big impact. U.S. and Nigerian forces met at operating location Bauchi, Nigeria, to exchange tactics and techniques. To enhance small unit procedures, participants conducted tactical combat casualty care trainings, weapons familiarizations, and simulated explosive ordnance disposal. The trainings highlighted just a few topics of the U.S.-led training curriculum aimed to bolster Nigerian forces' combat knowledge. U.S. participants also demonstrated practical use of different cutting-edge technologies, including unmanned aerial systems, to members of the Nigerian Air Force Special Forces Regiment. The series of trainings showcased the long-standing U.S.-Nigeria partnership established in 1966, upholding the shared responsibility of combating regional threats. That was your News in One. I'm Navy Petty Officer Second Class Jordan Brown.
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5: The Reds won the Sunday night ball game at the Cubs 7-5. Rookie of the Year candidate Sal Stewart with his 31st homer. In the loss for the Cubs, Pete Crow-Armstrong with home runs 37 and 38. Philadelphia has won 13 of its last 15 games after another win in Anaheim, 5-2 over the Angels, who've lost seven straight. The Braves won their seventh in a row, a 10-inning win against Colorado, 3-2. The Dodgers and Tyler Glasnow got a 6-1 victory at Detroit. The Yankees hit five home runs in a 16-1 pasting at Boston. Tampa Bay, with two runs at the bottom of the 11th, beat San Diego 5-4. Wins for Houston and Texas. Scottie Scheffler took the PGA's Tour Championship by three strokes over Victor Hovland. Rory McIlroy is tied for fourth place, five shots back. Tennis's U.S. Open started Sunday morning. Late Sunday night, Novak Djokovic, battling illness, lost his first rounder in five sets.
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0: Good morning, USAG Ansbach and USAG Bavaria. You're listening to AFN The Eagle, here to serve America's best. I'm Sergeant Jackson, a.k.a. Apollo. And as I said during the last hour, we are going to be having some special guests here. Could you go ahead and introduce yourselves?
1: Hi, this is Martha with the American Red Cross.
2: And it's Jess, the Associate Campus Director for Embry-Riddle.
0: Absolutely. I just want to say thank you for tuning in. And we got a lot of information coming from the Red Cross and Embry-Riddle this Monday. It is a little bit dreary outside, so lock in with us and keep it chill. Here's Bad Habits by Ed Sheeran.

0: You were just listening to Choosing Texas by Ella Langley on AFN The Eagle. You know, this is one of the best times to actually tune in. The 8 o'clock hour pretty much is always going to be having special guests during the morning scramble. But this morning, we're going to start off with the Red Cross. Martha, what do you have for us?
1: So this September 12th, as most of you should know, we're doing the Relay for Life, and we're supporting this event with a first aid tent to support the runners. Mm-hmm. Also, a kids' corner to keep the kids busy while you're running for a good cause. And also, there's going to be some hands-only CPR.
0: Wow. Okay, so I got a question. Mm-hmm. Relay for Life, I never heard of it. What is it?
1: So we are supporting cancer survivors and the people that have unfortunately passed from this horrible mm-hmm. disease. So this is something to raise awareness and remember those who have been in the fight.
0: There you go. So if you've never heard of it, that is what it is for. So if you want to take part in this Relay for Life, how can someone reach you or sign up?
1: So Relay for Life is an event that is not primarily, it's not organized by the American Red Cross. We do support it, however. So if you want to reach out to the organizers of this event, you will find flyers and posters all over posts that will give you the information for this.
0: Perfect. Perfect. So check your bulletin board. Find out if there is a poster or a flyer for that. If there's a QR code, just go ahead and scan it. Then you can go ahead and register for this relay. But stop by the Red Cross booth. You know, they're there to support you and make sure that everyone's all good. Mm-hmm. Don't go anywhere. Coming up next is Fabulous by Meek on AFN The Eagle.

0: should I feel it deserve? Cause I feel way too fabulous. On the
1: road again. Hey y'all, how's it going? My name's Fido. I'm a dog. Life out here on the road is rough. Ever since my owners abandoned me, I've been wandering around looking for food and shelter. I even tried working at a restaurant, but it didn't work out. See, I ain't got no opposable thumbs, because, you know, I'm a dog.
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6: More mixed up than an omelet in a blender. 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

0: You were just listening to Counting Stars by One Republic on AFN The Eagle. Coming up next is Dance Dance by Fall Out Boy. Don't go anywhere. We got your weather coming up here shortly.
1: She says she's no good with words, but I mean worse. But it started out a joke of a romantic stuck to my tongue.

0: Whether it's raining cats and dogs or hotter than a gym sauna, we've got you covered with your weather and exchange rates.
1: Okay, check it out. Right now, $1 will get you 84 euro cents, and 1 euro will get you $1.13. This is brought to you by the AFN Go app, and if you don't have it just yet, make sure that you go ahead and download it. It is a fantastic resource, especially when paired with the My Army Post app. Also, there's going to be a lot of changes coming to the AFN Now platform starting tomorrow, and make sure you stay tuned later in the show, because we are going to be talking about that, because some of those do need to be addressed. So, Ansbach, you're looking at a low of 55 with a high of 74 today. Currently, the real feel is 62. Garmisch, you're looking at a low of 57 with a high of 71. Grafenwöhr and Vilseck, you're looking at a low of 61 with a high of 73. And Hohenfels, you're looking at a low of 60 with a high of 75. Road conditions are green across USAG Bavaria and USAG Ansbach.
2: 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I'm Sergeant Michael Bradle. Community members from across U.S. Army Garrison Bavaria took part in a hiring event for Child and Youth Services in Tower Barracks, Germany. Here's a Staff Sergeant Maxine Bain with the story.
3: By ensuring that their children are taken care of during duty hours or field exercises, Child and Youth Services helps provide peace of mind to soldiers and their families.

0: application and interview much more convenient, and they can be hired on the spot.
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0: So we're always looking for people who are passionate about working with children, who are skilled in the field, who may have particular education in the field, so this we can meet them face-to-face. I mean, I have to run 2 facilities with, you know, close to 200 children, and so it's very important that we have quality, dependable staff on to work with the kids in the community.
1: For more information on USAG Bavaria Child and Youth Services, visit grafenwehr.armymwr.com.
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3: It's a fact. Waking up with the morning scramble
4: gets me up.

0: You were just listening to Orbiter by Noah Kahan on AFN The Eagle. We're here, welcome, with Martha, and we're just going to yap it up a little bit. So what do you got for us?
1: Well, so us at the Red Cross here, at our two locations, Vilsack and Raffenbier, we do have quite some volunteer opportunities. Now, maybe volunteer to serve the community, or as a little perk on that, you can also kind of jazz up your CV a little bit.
0: Yes, and I think that is very important. I mean, if you don't want to have a full-on career while being overseas, or it's hard to find a full-on career while being overseas, there are many different volunteer opportunities for spouses. And I think it is important to continue to, like, I guess, volunteer within the community, because you help build it. And I don't know, I feel like volunteering kind of does make the world go round a little bit.
1: It does, especially with nonprofit organizations. The volunteers are the heart of our organizations. Mm-hmm. And there is truly so many meaningful ways you can contribute your skills to it. Now, whether you work and you do it on the side, or you're currently not working and you are looking for a meaningful way to give back, this is really the way to go.
0: 100%. I know you've been volunteering pretty much my whole time being here on tour in so many different organizations. So again, shout out to you. But if you are someone that wants to volunteer with the Red Cross, where can they go? How do they reach?
1: So they can either check out our website at redcross.org. They can also find us on Facebook. Mm-hmm. And you can also visit us at our locations on Rose Barracks. That will be right across from the TAP office. And on Tower Barracks, you will find us right across from the USO in the old elementary school.
0: Perfect. Don't go anywhere. Coming up next, we have a little bit of information from Embry-Riddle on their big graduation that is coming up.

0: You were just listening to Revolving Door by Tate McRae on AFN The Eagle. We're here welcome with Jess this morning from Embry-Riddle. Could you go ahead and introduce yourself and tell us what you got for us?
1: Yeah, good morning, guys. It's Jess, your Embry-Riddle representative for USAG Bavaria. If you're in Ansbach, that's Kelly Summers. But we are having our graduation for the year for Embry-Riddle in Frankfurt, Germany. Mm-hmm. And it's at the House of Logistics and Mobility on September 19th at 2 p.m. It's also called HOLM for short, so H-O-L-M. But you should come out and see us if you're graduating or getting ready to graduate. And it's right next to the airport if you're coming from out of Germany. And it's just a really great opportunity to celebrate everyone who's overseas with Embry-Riddle and celebrating their academic achievements.
0: Yeah, and I think this is extremely important, right? Because there are some people that have been here for, I don't know, 1, 2, 3 years, and maybe they've gotten their degree and didn't have the opportunity to walk. This is Embry-Riddle offering you the opportunity to walk if you got a degree with them. And I think that is a fantastic thing. Even the home, you said H-O-L-M.
1: Yes, sir.
0: It is right next to the airport, and the graduation is going to be on a Saturday. So you can have your family fly in on a Thursday or Friday, attend the graduation, and then fly right back. And it not be too expensive because they don't have to go all over the place.
1: Yeah, and then you also have the opportunity to explore Frankfurt if you haven't been.
0: Yeah, Frankfurt can be nice. Don't go anywhere. Coming up next is What a Man Gotta Do on AFN The Eagle.

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4: It's a fact. Waking up with the morning scramble
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1: News. I'm Wayne Cabot. 6 months into the Iran war with the U.S., and for the first time in a month, both sides are again firing on each other. ABC Stephen Portnoy.
2: A U.S. official telling ABC News the military fired at Iranian Revolutionary Guard forces on an island in the Strait of Hormuz. The official saying those forces were seen preparing to launch rockets with sea mines into the strait, the U.S. hitting two Iranian rocket launchers.
1: Hours later, Iran fired on two U.S. bases in Jordan, claiming it destroyed them. The U.S. says the missiles were intercepted. Now Jordan is saying it intercepted eight Iranian missiles. A wall of water washed over a campground in the Grand Canyon Saturday. 14 people remain missing. Late Sunday, the National Park Service recovered a body. Dozens of campers ran through mud to escape. Erica Viola says it was up to her hips by the time she got to safety.
3: Once we got to the bridge, that's when this 15-foot wall of water came through the campground in Phantom Ranch and just wiped out all the bridges.
1: It also wiped out an important pipeline, and so to conserve water, all hotel and lodge stays are canceled at Grand Canyon, unclear for how long. Authorities in Nepal are warning of potential fresh flooding as water levels rise, still 3,000 missing in the apocalyptic flooding.
4: Amid the gloom, a miraculous story.
5: You're a hero.
4: I spoke to a principal whose quick thinking got all of his 900 students who were inside at the time to safety as that massive wall of mud closed in on his school. Rajendra Dewadi also managed to warn hundreds of his other students who were on their way to school that morning to turn their buses around just in time. The school, which had been there for more than 7 decades and which he even attended himself, now just a vast area of mud and debris.
1: Britt Clenett in Kathmandu. Google's U.S. maps now show Lake America in place of Lake Ontario. You're listening to ABC News.
6: 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This means that this test can be met by living in a home for at least 730 days prior to the sale, 2 years of the 5-year period. These days need not be consecutive to qualify. For more information, refer to Publication 523, Selling Your Home, which can be found at www.irs.gov. 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
8: The Reds won the Sunday night ball game at the Cubs 7-5. Rookie of the Year candidate Sal Stewart with his 31st homer. In the loss for the Cubs, Pete Crow-Armstrong with home runs 37 and 38. Philadelphia's won 13 of its last 15 games after another win in Anaheim, 5-2 over the Angels, who've lost 7 straight. The Braves won their 7th in a row, a 10-inning win against Colorado, 3-2. The Dodgers and Tyler Glasnow got a 6-1 victory at Detroit. The Yankees hit 5 home runs in a 16-1 pacing at Boston. Tampa Bay, with 2 runs in the bottom of the 11th, beat San Diego 5-4. Wins for Houston and Texas. Scottie Scheffler took the PGA's Tour Championship by 3 strokes over Victor Hovland. Rory McIlroy is tied for 4th place, 5 shots back. Tennis's U.S. Open started Sunday morning. Late Sunday night, Novak Djokovic, battling illness, lost his first rounder in 5 sets.
9: 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I might have to tell you something.
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Good morning, USAG Ansbach and USAG Bavaria. You're listening to AFN The Eagle. This is 107.7 here in Vilsack, and you may have to tune that dial just a little bit to make sure you stay in the know of what's going on in your area. Also, if you were headed towards anywhere within the region, that is another way that you may have to tune that dial because you may drop out of service. There's also going to be a lot of changes that are coming to the AFN Now platform. And if that's something that you're interested in, make sure that you stay tuned. Coming up next is Rescuer by Alex Warren off his latest album, which dropped last Friday.

All right, and we're back. So I got to talk about this insane trend. It's an absolutely insane trend. I don't know why people are doing this or why they think it's a good idea. But let me start off with hygiene is extremely important, especially when being a soldier. Hygiene helps you keep sickness away. And if you're sick, you can't be in the fight, right? So you need to make sure that you are staying clean. All the time. So the dating scene is rough enough already, and now people are dealing with funky men. But not in the cool guy way, right? I'm not saying funky as in like, hey, let's go out to funky town. I'm not talking about that. I'm talking about people are not wearing deodorant on dates intentionally. According to social media, this is called pheromone maxing, and being unclean when going on a date will hopefully help you attract the right partner. That is the concept, right? Because if you like the smell of your partner when they are dirty, there's a higher, let's say sweaty. There's a higher success rate in relationships, and there is some science behind it, but oh my goodness, this is not it. Your natural musk is not something that's going to help you keep a partner. There are things and resources on the installation that will help you keep a partner, like different type of retreats. I know if you talk to your local chaplain, there's marriage retreats, there's couples retreats, and there's even single soldiers retreats from time to time that can help you potentially meet a significant other. Then you also have resources with ACS, Army Community Service, with the Family Advocacy Program. They can help you tackle some issues that you may be having within your relationship. But going on dates and smelling musky, that's not the answer. Coming up next is watch it burn, because sometimes you're going to be burning the nose hairs of your significant other.

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0: Whether it's raining cats and dogs or hotter than a gym sauna, we've got you covered with your weather and exchange rates.
1: Right now, $1 will get you 84 euro cents, and 1 euro will get you $1.13. This is brought to you by the AFN Go app. If you don't have it just yet, make sure you go ahead and download it. It is a fantastic resource, especially when paired with the My Army Post app. Also, like I said, there are going to be a lot of changes coming to the AFN Now platform, so make sure you stay tuned during that last hour, because that is where we're going to be talking about it. Ansbach, you're looking at a low of 56 with a high of 73 today, and currently the real feel is 65. Garmisch, you're looking at a low of 51 with a high of 65. Grafenwöhr and Vilseck, you're looking at a low of 60 with a high of 71. And Hohenfels, you're looking at a low of 62 with a high of 73. Road conditions are green everywhere you go across USAG Ansbach and USAG Bavaria. Coming up next is your radio news, and then we're going to dive back into some outlandish stories to keep you entertained as you just walk through the door.
2: AFN Bavaria Radio News. I'm Sergeant Michael Bradle. Soldiers from the 18th Combat Sustainment Support Battalion recently took part in an ammo rodeo in Rose Barracks, Germany. Here's Sergeant First Class Chris Blanton with the story.
3: As the saying goes, bullets don't fly without supply. The ammo rodeo is an event designed to test the skills of soldiers in the 89 series. Second Lieutenant Neil DeLeo, a platoon leader with the 23rd Ordnance Company, 18th Combat Sustainment Support Battalion, spoke about the purpose of the ammo rodeo.
4: It was designed to really test the skill set and as well as celebrate the skills that our 89 Bravos and Alphas have learned over the years and while they were stationed here at 23rd MAOC. It's really important for a spirit of corps and morale because it allows the 89 Bravos and soldiers from other units as well as some German partners to really display their skill set and as well just have fun and really boost morale.
3: Leo also offered advice to ordnance soldiers to prepare for future events like this.
4: For an ordnance soldier, I would definitely say to prepare beforehand. So that just starts in the motor pool, really at the section chief level, just making sure that your soldiers are trained up on basic tasks that are required to execute your specific job, your specific MOS. So definitely just training before and getting those individual critical tasks down.
3: Sergeant First Class Matthew Moore, a senior ammo inspector for the 23rd Ordnance Company, gave advice to other munitions NCOs as well.
5: Pay attention to detail and the critical skills and make sure you're showing them down to your lowest level throughout the company so one day they can replace you and go on missions and execute with flawlessness.
3: For more information on the 18th CSSB, visit 21tsc.army.mil.
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September starts tomorrow, and it is awareness for a bunch of different things, to from suicide prevention awareness to cancer awareness and so many other things as well. But one of the big things that we have to remember, because we will never forget, is September 11th. So the 709th Military Police Battalion will host the Patriot Day ceremony at 1 p.m. on Tower Barracks Parade Field for all that have fallen, which is a really, really big deal, right? During the event of September 11th, there were so many people that came together to help those that were in need, that, you know, potentially were stuck under rubble. And there was a lot of heroic actions and sacrifices that were made, not only by soldiers, but by family members, civilians, first responders, and even people lost their lives. They were injured permanently. I know my own grandfather, he was permanently injured during this event, because he was there trying to help people underneath the rubble and dig them out and things like that, right? But there is a lot of things that brings people together, and I think this event has opened the door for people to join the service, open the door for people to become first responders, open the door for many heroes that we have today. So in honor of that, they will be having this event. The events that occurred set in motion, again, some of the greatest heroes we have ever had in our generation. So honor the courage of the past and inspire the future with the Patriot Day ceremony. It's going to be happening again, 1 p.m. on Tower Barracks Parade Field, September 11th. Show up. Put it on your calendars. Coming up next is Don't Want Your Love by Ellie Goulden.

0: Earlier today, we had the Red Cross. Earlier today, we had the Red Cross in the building. And I think it was very, very important to have them here because they do so much for the community. So I got to ask you the question, do you want to help your community? And if so, then there are many different ways that you can go about doing this. But you should also talk to your boss rep. It's better opportunities for single soldiers because they offer something really cool that can help you get one, a free meal and a couple of volunteer hours in to help the local community. So monthly, they have a restocking volunteering event. This typically happens every single Saturday of every month, and it's at the Rose Barracks and Tower Barracks Commissary. There is a limited amount of time in the day, and there's a limited amount of staff, and they don't have enough time to keep the shelves restocked for every single soldier and their family. So if this is something that you want to do and you want to volunteer on Saturdays, some of your time, it starts at 7:50 in the morning and it goes until 10 a.m. So it's about only 2 hours of your day, and if you have nothing to do already, you can even get a complimentary meal from this event as well. So you're helping out the community and getting some free grub. It's so easy. Coming up next is High Maintenance by Paul Russell on AFN The Eagle.
1: 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Now her wish list pricey.

0: first, Sergeant. I had this great idea to improve parking in the housing area.
1: Okay.
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1: Okay.
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1: Got it. What you're saying is, you want a valet service.
2: 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Army Family Action Plan is all about suggestions.
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0: set to resume. I'm Sue Guzman, Fox News, and the jury resumes deliberations today in the trial of Lindsay Clancy, the Massachusetts mom who killed her three children.
1: Kevin Reddington, the defense lawyer for Clancy, said that she feels scared, nervous, and sad as we await that verdict.
2: If I took you and put you in a locked room and you were looking at the possibility of three consecutive life sentences, what would you feel like?
1: Reddington also explained the jury's first note to the judge. He said they requested to review two bags of prescription pills belonging to Clancy and a bloody knife used in her alleged suicide attempt. The prosecution argues Clancy deliberately planned the killings and is lying about her hallucinations. Her defense says she experienced psychosis made worse by over-medication for postpartum depression.
0: Fox's Nate Foy. Grand Canyon National Parks officials confirming that a 46-year-old man was found dead near Crystal Rapids along the Colorado River following severe flash flooding.
3: Search teams are racing to find at least 15 missing hikers in the Grand Canyon after a flash flood tore through Bright Angel Canyon. The flood destroyed trails and bridges, stranding hikers. A water pipeline was also knocked out. Over 60 other people were able to evacuate safely. More thunderstorms and heavy rain are expected, complicating rescue efforts.
0: Fox's Marianne Rafferty. Starting today, tourists will not be allowed to stay overnight at lodges and hotels within Grand Canyon National Park. Meanwhile, the death toll in the catastrophic flooding in Nepal and Tibet has climbed past 900. 4,700 there remain missing. NASA launching its newest $4 billion observatory from the Kennedy Space Center Sunday.
4: 3, 2, 1, ignition and liftoff. Go Falcon Heavy and go Roman Space Telescope.
0: President Trump praising the launch of the telescope, calling it the golden age of America on Truth Social. 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
7: The Reds won the Sunday night ball game at the Cubs 7-5. Rookie of the Year candidate Sal Stewart with his 31st homer. In the loss for the Cubs, Pete Crow-Armstrong with home runs 37 and 38. Philadelphia has won 13 of its last 15 games after another win in Anaheim, 5-2 over the Angels, who've lost seven straight. The Braves won their seventh in a row, a 10-inning win against Colorado, 3-2. The Dodgers and Tyler Glasnow got a 6-1 victory at Detroit. The Yankees hit five home runs in a 16-1 pasting at Boston. Tampa Bay, with two runs in the bottom of the 11th, beat San Diego 5-4. Wins for Houston and Texas. Scottie Scheffler took the PGA's Tour Championship by three strokes over Victor Hovland. Rory McIlroy is tied for fourth place, five shots back. Tennis's U.S. Open started Sunday morning. Late Sunday night, Novak Djokovic, battling illness, lost his first rounder in five sets.
8: I might have to tell you something.
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Good morning, USAG Ansbach and USAG Bavaria. This is the Your Morning Scramble, and I want to say thank you for everyone who chooses to tune in each and every single morning. So check it out. There's a lot of changes that are going to be happening to the AFN Now platform starting tomorrow. And if you are not aware or you use AFN Now and you want to know what those updates are going to be, make sure you stay tuned the entire hour because those are going to be coming your way hot and fast. Here is The Great Divide by Noah Kahn.

as the weather is changing, there is still some time to head over to the Wild Boar and rent out a bike. 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

Okay, there has been a lot of changes to a few AFN platforms, but right now we're going to talk about the AFN Now platform. And if you did not know what this is the AFN streaming service. Honestly, I feel like this is one of the more useful resources that we actually have because it helps you save money. Not only does AFN Go help you save money, but AFN Now, I think it helps you save a little bit more because streaming can be extremely expensive. Entertainment can be extremely expensive, especially when you have to have multiple different platforms in order to watch some of your favorite television shows, movies, or sports, right? So AFN Now kind of puts it all in one place, and then it allows you to even watch it on your mobile device. But there is a change because we don't have the decoders anymore. So now it's all satellite, right? So only smart TVs running Google OS like Sony and TLC have the native capability, the native app that allows you to bring in AFN Now. Other models of TVs like Samsung, LG, Vizio, they all require some type of external device in order to bring in the AFN Now service, which isn't that bad because most of these items you have already. For example, I like to use my Apple TV to use the AFN Now app, and that allows me to watch sports on demand. I watched the World Cup on it, and it was 100% free. I watched NBA as well without having a subscription to like ESPN Plus. So very, very useful. You can also use a Roku Fire Stick or Roku or Amazon Fire Stick to bring your AFN Now service. Again, there is a couple of FAQs online where you can find different type of or it can answer different type of questions about how you can access the service. That's going to be at afn-now.experience. And that can answer some of your questions. And then there is going to be a channel reduction that is coming starting tomorrow. Make sure you stay tuned for that as well, because we got a lot of information to share in such a short amount of time to share it in this last hour. Here is Aperture by Harry Styles on AFN The Eagle. This was his big return back to music after being away for a little bit. Hopefully you enjoy the song. Don't go anywhere. We will be right back. It's 107.7 here in Vilsack.

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1: Right now, $1 will get you 84 euro cents, and 1 euro will get you $1.13. This is brought to you by the AFN Go app. If you don't have it just yet, make sure you go ahead and download it. It is a fantastic resource, especially when paired with the My Army Post app. Right now, from your weather in Ansbach, you're looking at a low of 56 today with a high of 73. Garmisch, you're looking at a low of 51 with a high of 65. Grafenwöhr and Vilseck, you're looking at a low of 60 with a high of 73. And Hohenfels, you're looking at a low of 62 with a high of 73. This morning, it was a little bit of rainy, but it is going away, and we are going to be having a cloudier day than normal, but it's still a fantastic day to get out and go for a run. Coming up next is your radio news. Don't go anywhere. We'll be right back.
2: AFN Bavaria Radio News. I'm Sergeant Michael Bradel. Community members from across U.S. Army Garrison Bavaria took part in a hiring event for Child and Youth Services in Tower Barracks, Germany. Here's a Staff Sergeant Maxine Bain with the story.
3: By ensuring that their children are taken care of during duty hours or field exercises, Child and Youth Services helps provide peace of mind to soldiers and their families. The recent hiring event allows for potential CYS employees to be immediately hired for some positions. Nick Moyes, the facility director for the school age centers, explained why the hiring event is important.
4: I would say the event's important to USCG Bavaria because, it provides a easy outlet for new arrivals primarily, or just people who live in the community to come out and apply for a job. I mean, they can always apply on USA Jobs. This just makes it in-person application and interview much more convenient, and they can be hired on the spot.
3: Moyes, who has been working with CIS for over two decades, also explained what he looks for in the hiring process.
4: So we're always looking for people who are passionate about working with children, who are skilled in the field, who may have particular education in the field, so this we can meet them face-to-face. I mean, I have to run two facilities with, you know, close to 200 children, and so it's very important that we have quality, dependable staff on to work with the kids in the community.
3: For more information on USAG Bavaria Child and Youth Services, visit grafenwöhr.armymwr.com.
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So if you did not know, AFN is going to be actually reducing channels. This is going to be happening tomorrow. It's going to be temporary for now, but AFN will AFN will suspend the AFN Movie, AFN Spectrum, and AFN Family Pulse channels. And I think this is a big deal because these are a lot of different channels that some of you may have been relying on in the past few years, but they will be going away in the meantime while we are doing a transition to the all online platform. But I also want to let you know, they're focusing on sustainment of the AFN News, AFN Sports, Sports 2, and Prime Entertainment channels, which I feel like are the most commonly used ones. So you can still save a lot of money by having the AFN platform and signing up with your DoD ID to go ahead and get that service. If you are a big fan of watching all your favorite sports teams and keeping up with sports news and things like that, AFN is the perfect resource for that because it is free and it's the same thing that you would watch on TV anyway. There's no changes to any of that. It's perfect. And you can watch it on demand whenever you want as well, so you don't have to stay up super late to catch your favorite team. Coming up next is So Close by Calvin Harris on AFN The Eagle.

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1: September 11th, 2001, a day that changed our nation forever. 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September 11th, we remember, we honor, we will never forget.
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Thank you for tuning in this morning, and make sure you come back this afternoon for the afternoon hangout and DJ Penguin.

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1: When they were yelling, run.
2: Run, run, run.
1: We had to run. They were yelling, run.
2: Run, run, run.
1: We had to run.
0: Erica Viola and her husband, some of the lucky ones who made it out. 14 people are still missing. One has died. Here's ABC's Lana Moise.
3: The force of the water carrying tree stumps, debris, and part of a structure downstream. Officials say the search continues for those still unaccounted for. The National Park Service is warning even more thunderstorms and heavy rain are possible through Monday, which could lead to more flash flooding and the risk of rockfall.
0: The death toll and the flash flooding in the mountains along the border between Nepal and China, now over 900 people, with the number of missing now nearly 4,800. For the first time in weeks, the U.S. launching a new attack on Iran.
4: A U.S. official telling ABC News the military fired at Iranian Revolutionary Guard forces on an island in the Strait of Hormuz. The official saying those forces were seen preparing to launch rockets with sea mines into the strait. The U.S. hitting two Iranian rocket launchers. Iran now vowing to respond.
0: ABC National Correspondent Stephen Portnoy. Oil prices now back around $90 a barrel for Brent crude. A trial that was supposed to take a month or more heading into closing arguments today after just 2 weeks of testimony. ABC's Alex Stone in Las Vegas for the trial of the man charged in the murder after the killing 30 years ago of rapper Tupac Shakur.
5: Prosecutors say jurors should convict Dwayne Davis of murder based on years of telling police and interviewers that he was involved in the murder and even publishing a book admitting to his involvement. But Davis's attorneys claim he's been lying all of these years just to sell books.
0: Back to work today for the Massachusetts jury deciding the fate of the mother charged with murdering her three children. The lawyer for Lindsay Clancy says she was suffering from postpartum psychosis. And a successful launch for space telescope named for NASA's first chief astronomer, Nancy Grace Roman. It'll study space from a spot a million miles from Earth. You're listening to ABC News.
6: This is your Pacific Pulse. I'm Petty Officer Second Class Christian Kibler. In Indonesia, U.S. Army soldiers with 1st Battalion, 196th Infantry participate in Exercise Katria Warrior 26 at Batarujo Combat Training Center. KW-26 is a joint bilateral military training exercise with the Indonesian Army designed to build teamwork, share tactics, and improve military readiness. In Timor-Leste, the U.S. Navy-led Pacific Partnership 2026 in Dili kicks off and will run until August 26th. This is the mission's eighth return to the country and brings together service members from partner nations Canada, Germany, and New Zealand. And in the Republic of Korea, service members from the U.S. and ROC gather for a memorial ceremony at Hill 303. Participants from both nations join to remember the sacrifice during the Korean War and strengthen the U.S.-ROC alliance. This has been your Pacific Pulse. I'm Petty Officer Second Class Christian Kibler.
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8: The Reds won the Sunday night ball game at the Cubs 7-5. Rookie of the Year candidate Sal Stewart with his 31st homer. In the loss for the Cubs, Pete Crow Armstrong with home runs 37 and 38. Philadelphia has won 13 of its last 15 games after another win in Anaheim, 5-2 over the Angels, who've lost seven straight. The Braves won their seventh in a row, a 10-inning win against Colorado, 3-2. The Dodgers and Tyler Glasnow got a 6-1 victory at Detroit. The Yankees hit five home runs in a 16-1 pasting at Boston. Tampa Bay, with two runs in the bottom of the 11th, beat San Diego 5-4. Wins for Houston and Texas. Scottie Scheffler took the PGA's Tour Championship by three strokes over Victor Hovland. Rory McIlroy is tied for fourth place, five shots back. Tennis's U.S. Open started Sunday morning. Late Sunday night, Novak Djokovic, battling illness, lost his first rounder in five sets.
7: Top tracks. Trusted source.
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0: Mister.
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0: 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I see dead people.
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0: I Mister on the beat. Deep boat, any rap. He a freak throat, man down. Call an ember lamps. Tell him please, bro. Nell it to the cross. He walk around like T. So what's up with these jabronis? Trying to see Compton. The industry.

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Say, Drake, I hear you like I'm young. You better not ever go to cell block one. To any that talk to him and they in love, just make sure you hide your little sister from him. They tell me Chubb's the only one that get your hand-me-downs and party at the party playing with his nose now. And Baca got a weird case, why is he?

MB rep, that's for you Malibu most wanted. Ain't no love boy, you ball boy, fish Gatorade or something. Since 2009, I had this jumping. You should get a wedgie, be flipped over your boxes, or over your foe. The other vaginal option. Better straighten they posture. Now famous all up in contact. 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Tell a pop star quit hiding. Cause caption won't action. No accident. I'm hands on. He round get polished. Don't Wayne grow like he was in jail. That's conniving. Then get his face tatted like a apologizing. I'm glad D Rose came home. Y'all didn't deserve him neither. From Alondra down to Central. Better not speak on Serena. And your homeboy needs subpoena. That predator moving flocks. That name gotta be registered and placed on neighborhood watch. I lean on you like a

selling us some slaves. Atlanta was the Mecca, building railroads and trains. Bear with me for a second, let me put y'all on game. The settlers was using town folk to make them richer. Fast forward 2024, you got the same agenda. You run to Atlanta when you need a check balance. Let me break it down for you, this the real challenge. You call future when you didn't see the club. Lil Baby help you get your lingo up. 21.

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3: 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And all of these attractions have a beautiful view of the Neckar River. 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

0: AFN Bavaria Radio News. I'm Sergeant Michael Bradel. Soldiers from the 18th Combat Sustainment Support Battalion recently took part in an ammo rodeo in Rose Barracks, Germany. Here's Sergeant First Class Chris Blanton with the story.
1: As the saying goes, bullets don't fly without supply. The ammo rodeo is an event designed to test the skills of soldiers in the 89 series. Second Lieutenant Neil DeLeo, a platoon leader with the 23rd Ordnance Company, 18th Combat Sustainment Support Battalion, spoke about the purpose of the ammo rodeo.
2: It was designed to really test the skill set and as well as celebrate the skills that our 89 Bravos and Alphas have learned over the years and while they were stationed here at 23rd MAOC. It's really important for a spirit of corps and morale because it allows the 89 Bravos and soldiers from other units as well as some German partners to really display their skill set and as well just have fun and really boost morale.
1: EO also offered advice to ordnance soldiers to prepare for future events like this.
2: For an ordnance soldier, I would definitely say to prepare beforehand. So that just starts in the motor pool, really at the section chief level, just making sure that your soldiers are trained up on basic tasks that are required to execute your specific job, your specific MOS. So definitely just training before and getting those individual critical tasks down.
1: Sergeant First Class Matthew Moore, a senior ammo inspector for the 23rd Ordnance Company, gave advice to other munitions NCOs as well.
3: Pay attention to detail and the critical skills and make sure you're showing them down to your lowest level throughout the company so one day they can replace you and go on missions and execute with flawlessness.
1: For more information on the 18th CSSB, visit 21tsc.army.mil.
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0: The Army has lost an average of 31 soldiers a year to motorcycle mishaps. Whether it's due to training, speed, lack of equipment, or alcohol and drugs, there are many ways for you to prevent accidents. When passing vehicles on a motorcycle, remember these tips. Evaluate. Ensure there is sufficient clear roadway and that oncoming traffic permits the maneuver. Position. 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And also return. Select a safe space cushion in front of the vehicle you passed. Remember, safety's everybody's responsibility.
1: 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At Bavaria Performing Arts, we know exactly how you feel. It's a Christmas catastrophe. 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

0: tries to retaliate again. I'm Dave Anthony, Fox News. A drone was intercepted by the United Arab Emirates after missiles fired into Jordan, where there were U.S. bases. Those missiles were shot down following new American attacks over the weekend.
1: U.S. forces struck two Iranian launchers on Larak Island. Forces there were seen preparing to launch rockets with sea mines into the Strait of Hormuz. And CENTCOM says it completed clearing sea mines from the Strait's international shipping routes last week. This marks the first U.S. military action in about a month. The last time the U.S. confirmed targeting Iran was on July 29th.
0: That's Fox's Alex Hogan. The U.S. is also ready to ramp up financial pressure on Iran with more sanctions expected this week. And President Trump tells Fox's Trey Gowdy.
2: We're doing a great job. The blockade has been unbelievable. The financial hits that we're giving them, we're hitting them very hard. Nobody's ever been hit like this.
0: Well, this flare-up in fighting has oil prices rising more than 3% this morning. It's up to more than 900 people dead in last week's flooding disaster in Nepal and China. More than 4,000 others remain missing. Another flash flood hit the Grand Canyon over the weekend in Arizona, leaving one person dead, 15 others unaccounted for.
3: The National Park Service is asking the public for help in finding any campers, hikers, or backpackers who are in the canyon on Saturday. That's when a major flash flood swept through the area.
0: That's Fox's Jill Nato. Lindsey Clancy's jury gets back to work in 3 hours, resuming deliberations in Massachusetts, considering if she's guilty of murder for killing her three children, or if she's not guilty by reason of insanity, as her defense maintains Clancy experienced postpartum psychosis and severe mental health.
4: Westered over the weekend here in Plymouth. So that means they were out in the community. They were with their families. The judge instructed them to avoid talking about the case and avoid any media coverage of it.
0: That's Fox's Nate Foy. 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
5: Federal newscast. Delayed maintenance on the Navy's nuclear-powered attack submarines has cost taxpayers $3.4 billion over the past 10 years. That's according to a new report from the Government Accountability Office. GAO also says delays in decommissioning the subs over the next 5 years could cost more than $3.1 billion. A new Army memo is overhauling how the service buys software.
6: The Army is turning to the commercial sector to send new software to the force faster. Army Secretary Dan Driscoll's policy update all but abandons the longstanding practice of buying products that are custom-built for military needs. Instead, the Army will rely on commercial companies to tweak their existing products for soldiers to use. It plans to use commercial solutions openings and other transaction authorities to bring in a broader range of bidders. The approach can cut the traditional solicitation process from more than a year down to days or weeks. Rachel Cohen, Federal News Network.
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8: The Reds won the Sunday night ball game at the Cubs 7-5. Rookie of the Year candidate Sal Stewart with his 31st homer. In the loss for the Cubs, Pete Crow-Armstrong with home runs 37 and 38. Philadelphia's won 13 of its last 15 games after another win in Anaheim, 5-2 over the Angels, who've lost seven straight. The Braves won their seventh in a row, a 10-inning win against Colorado, 3-2. The Dodgers and Tyler Glasnow got a 6-1 victory at Detroit. The Yankees hit five home runs in a 16-1 pasting at Boston. Tampa Bay, with two runs in the bottom of the 11th, beat San Diego 5-4. Wins for Houston and Texas. Scottie Scheffler took the PGA's Tour Championship by three strokes over Victor Hovland. Rory McIlroy is tied for fourth place, five shots back. Tennis's U.S. Open started Sunday morning. Late Sunday night, Novak Djokovic, battling illness, lost his first rounder in five sets.

0: hey, Lainey, I know you're new to the Army and all, and it's your first summer, and I know you was talking about grilling. Do you know any of the safety tips for grilling?
1: I know that, you know, grilled pineapple tastes good, or that if you leave either a burger or a hot dog on it too long, it turns into brick.
0: Well, that may be true, but the Garrison installation may require you to know a few extra safety tips. Like, one, grills must be at least 10 feet away from any structure. Two, you need to make sure that any propane tank valves will be closed when they are not in use. And last but not least, if you like coal, coal should be disposed into metal containers with lids once they've cooled.
1: Oh, I didn't know that. Thank you. I'll make sure to pass that information along.
0: You know, if you need any more information, you can just visit your Garrison website. They have all the safety tips for all your summer fun. Want to pick up a new hobby when the weather is a little iffy? Learn to climb from our AMGA certified instructors. This class is a great way to improve your rock climbing skills in an indoor setting and build the skills you need to be a better climber. Here's what you'll learn: essential climbing movements, equipment fundamentals, and top rope belaying techniques. No prior experience is required. Ages 16 and 17 may attend with a completed guardian waiver.
2: 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Talk to somebody, use your resources that are available.
0: Enjoy a classic game of bowling with the lights off. The Bowling Center on Roseberry is offering Cosmic Bowling on September the 5th, and you can win a free game by scoring a strike. 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

0: FN Bavaria Radio News. I'm Sergeant Michael Bradle. The best squad competition is one of the most intense Army-wide competitions due to the variety of combat roles and events. The 7th Engineer Brigade, part of the 21st Theater Sustainment Command, will compete against other units from across the U.S. Army in Fort Benning, Georgia, from September 11th to September 19th. Command Sergeant Major Christopher Mullinax, the Command Sergeant Major for U.S. Army Europe and Africa, spoke about the purpose of competition within the Army.
1: There's some pretty prestigious ones that have been around for a long time, like, you know, the best ranger competition, you know, the best sapper, and they go on and on, right? We do them inside of our units. We do them at PT, at the battalion level and the company level. We're always looking for opportunities to compete. And if you've ever wondered why or exactly not sure why we're always doing this, it's because we exist to win.
0: Mullinax also explained why the best squad competition should matter to soldiers.
1: When you think about all these competitions, the most important one is the squad competition, the best squad competition. It's the most important of all the things that we do in our Army, because the squad is the most important element in our formations. And it's because that squad is the one that is making contact directly with the enemy.
0: For more information on the 7th Engineer Brigade, visit 21tsc.army.mil. I'm Sergeant Michael Bradle, AFN Bavaria Radio News.

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1: More than a dozen campers are still missing after Grand Canyon flash flooding that has claimed at least one life. ABC's Lana Louise has more on the weather that prompted emergency evacuations throughout the weekend.
2: Erica Viola and her husband forced to flee the Bright Angel campsite near Phantom Ranch when fast-rising floodwaters poured in. The couple joining other campers racing to safety as floodwaters rushed downstream.
3: You can't get too far in knee-deep mud and water and debris everywhere, and yeah, there was a moment there where I didn't think I was going to be able to make it in time.
2: They escaped, but most of their belongings were swept away.
1: The body of a 46-year-old man has been found in the Grand Canyon, but 14 other people have not been seen since the water began rising. More rain in the forecast today. The U.S. is mobilizing aid after the landslide in Nepal. The death toll is still more than 900 in the flooding, but more than 4,000 are still missing. After ousting the country's leader, the U.S. is now taking over Venezuelan oil reserves. However, getting gas prices down from the $4.08 a gallon they are now might take a while. ABC National Correspondent Stephen Portnoy explains why.
4: Crude oil in Venezuela is described as very heavy and thick. It has to be refined and diluted in order to turn into gasoline or jet fuel or any other kind of oil that we use in the marketplace. It's not easy to do that, and the infrastructure in Venezuela that exists now needs to be substantially updated. That's going to take a lot of time and a lot of money. American oil companies are going to have to get on board.
1: In the Middle East, the U.S. and Iran trading strikes overnight for the first time in a month. An appeal from President Trump to Canadian business owners.
5: Trump calling for Canadian companies that are doing business with America to move to the U.S. immediately, saying many of them moved out years ago due to stupid U.S. leadership.
1: Trump promising no tariffs if they move back. That's ABC's Allison Kosick. This is ABC News.
6: This is your News in One. Reporting for AFN Europe, I'm Navy Petty Officer Second Class Jordan Brown. Small units with a big impact. U.S. and Nigerian forces met at operating location Bauchi, Nigeria to exchange tactics and techniques. To enhance small unit procedures, participants conducted tactical combat casualty care trainings, weapons familiarizations, and simulated explosive ordnance disposal. The trainings highlighted just a few topics of the U.S.-led training curriculum aimed to bolster Nigerian forces' combat knowledge. U.S. participants also demonstrated practical use of different cutting-edge technologies, including unmanned aerial systems, to members of the Nigerian Air Force Special Forces Regiment. The series of trainings showcased the long-standing U.S.-Nigeria partnership established in 1966, upholding the shared responsibility of combating regional threats. That was your News in One. I'm Navy Petty Officer Second Class Jordan Brown.
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8: The Reds won the Sunday night ball game at the Cubs 7-5. Rookie of the Year candidate Sal Stewart with his 31st homer. In the loss for the Cubs, Pete Crow-Armstrong with home runs 37 and 38. Philadelphia has won 13 of its last 15 games after another win in Anaheim, 5-2 over the Angels, who've lost seven straight. The Braves won their seventh in a row, a 10-inning win against Colorado, 3-2. The Dodgers and Tyler Glasnow got a 6-1 victory at Detroit. The Yankees hit five home runs in a 16-1 pacing at Boston. Tampa Bay with two runs in the bottom of the 11th beat San Diego 5-4. Wins for Houston and Texas. Scottie Scheffler took the PGA's Tour Championship by three strokes over Victor Hovland. Rory McIlroy is tied for fourth place, five shots back. Tennis's U.S. Open started Sunday morning. Late Sunday night, Novak Djokovic, battling illness, lost his first rounder in five sets.
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a sneaky link. Got you riding around in all type of Benz's and Rolls. Girl, you used to ride in the rinky dink. I'm the one put you in that Leontay. Fashion over water, I put you on the runway. You was rocking Coach bags, got you Sinead. Side

0: FN Bavaria Radio News. I'm Sergeant Michael Bradel. Community members from across U.S. Army Garrison Bavaria took part in a hiring event for Child and Youth Services in Tower Barracks, Germany. Here's a Staff Sergeant Maxine Bain with the story.
1: By ensuring that their children are taken care of during duty hours or field exercises, Child and Youth Services helps provide peace of mind to soldiers and their families. The recent hiring event allows for potential CYS employees to be immediately hired for some positions. Nick Moyes, the facility director for the school age centers, explained why the hiring event is important.
2: I would say the event's important to USCG Bavaria because, it provides a easy outlet for new arrivals primarily, or just people who live in the community to come out and apply for a job. I mean, they can always apply on USA Jobs. This just makes it in-person application and interview much more convenient, and they can be hired on the spot.
1: Moyes, who has been working with CIS for over two decades, also explained what he looks for in the hiring process.
2: So we're always looking for people who are passionate about working with children, who are skilled in the field, who may have particular education in the field, so this we can meet them face-to-face. I mean, I have to run two facilities with, you know, close to 200 children, and so it's very important that we have quality, dependable staff on to work with the kids in the community.
1: For more information on USAG Bavaria Child and Youth Services, visit grafenwehr.armymwr.com.
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1: Right here. Serving America's best.
2: Remy boy. Yeah.
3: 1730. I'm like, hey, what's

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Yeah. Two and left, and let's drop a couple on the ring. Oh. Say what?

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1: The fighting is flared up again. I'm Dave Anthony, Fox News, as Iran retaliates to the first U.S. attack since July 29th.
2: Overnight, Iran launched at least 8 ballistic missiles at U.S. forces in Jordan. A U.S. source familiar tells Fox News there were no significant impacts, and the majority of the incoming fire was intercepted. The attack came after U.S. forces struck Iran's Larak Island after identifying preparations for an IRGC rocket launch that was meant to place new sea mines in the Strait of Hormuz.
1: That's Fox's Trey Kingston. Tel Aviv oil prices rising more than 3% because of all that. But the president keeps touting the new Venezuela oil deal months after the U.S. military captured leader Nicolas Maduro.
3: The acting president of Venezuela, Delcy Rodriguez, over the weekend said that this deal is a step toward economic recovery. And President Trump posted about this over the weekend, writing this in part on Truth Social. One of the things that I'm going to do with the Venezuelan oil is fill up the strategic national reserves. The reserves hitting their lowest level in more than 4 decades to respond to global supply disruptions and high fuel prices. Well, this newly announced deal grants the U.S. the development of 17 strategic oil fields to produce 1.5 million barrels per day.
1: Fox's Alex Hogan. The search continues in Arizona after weekend flash flooding swept through an area of the Grand Canyon, killing at least one person, leaving 15 others unaccounted for. As rescuers continue a massive search in the flooding catastrophe that hit China and Nepal last week, more than 4,000 people remain missing there. Of those, State Department spokesman Tommy Pigott tells Fox.
4: 85 Americans approximately unaccounted for currently. We have now seen 11 Americans be safely evacuated and currently have no confirmed deaths of U.S. citizens at this time.
1: But more than 900 others were killed. Jury deliberations resume next hour in Plymouth, Massachusetts at Lindsay Clancy's murder trial and the killing of her 3 children. 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
7: The Reds won the Sunday night ball game at the Cubs 7-5. Rookie of the Year candidate Sal Stewart with his 31st homer. In the loss for the Cubs, Pete Crow-Armstrong with home runs 37 and 38. Philadelphia has won 13 of its last 15 games after another win in Anaheim, 5-2 over the Angels, who've lost 7 straight. The Braves won their 7th in a row, a 10-inning win against Colorado, 3-2. The Dodgers and Tyler Glasnow got a 6-1 victory at Detroit. The Yankees hit 5 home runs in a 16-1 pasting at Boston. Tampa Bay, with 2 runs in the bottom of the 11th, beat San Diego 5-4. Wins for Houston and Texas. Scottie Scheffler took the PGA's Tour Championship by 3 strokes over Victor Hovland. Rory McIlroy is tied for 4th place, 5 shots back. Tennis's U.S. Open started Sunday morning. Late Sunday night, Novak Djokovic, battling illness, lost his first rounder in 5 sets.
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Good afternoon, everybody, and welcome into your afternoon hangout here on AFN Bavaria, the Eagle. I am your host, Army Sergeant Michael Bradle, and I have got some great news about my home state of North Carolina. Stick around, folks. We'll be right back.

Cameron Whitcomb, Kingdom of Fear here on AFN Bavaria, the Eagle, as part of your afternoon hangout. And you know what? I love this idea, and it is yet another great idea coming out of North Carolina. A Goodwill-branded record and media store will be opening in North Carolina on Friday, just outside of my hometown of Charlotte, North Carolina. It's called Rewind, and it's basically a normal Goodwill store, except that it's specifically focused on entertainment. The store will carry vinyls, CDs, cassettes, Blu-rays, DVDs, yes, VHS, and quite possibly video games, along with music-themed apparel, collectibles, vintage audio equipment, game systems, boom boxes, turntables, and record players. I am fairly sure that turntables and record players are the same thing, but you don't quote me on that. I could be wrong. Don't quote me on that. It's basically a record store. However, you know, instead of CDs being meticulously alphabetized by artists, it could be just haphazardly tossed into crates and put on shelves. But I think maybe a little bit more care will go into that. And honestly, I like physical media, all right? In this age of streaming, yes, I am aware of the irony considering that we have a streaming service of our own. However, I very much like physical media because it means I own that media. If I want to go and watch, I don't know, the Golden Girls, I can put that DVD in a DVD player and that's it. I don't have to do anything else. All right. But there is, of course, a free streaming service that we use. It's known as AFN Now, and you can watch your favorite movies and TV shows no matter where you are in Europe, especially with some of the channels going away on AFN TV as a whole. If you have the AFN Now app, guess what? You're not going to be losing any channels. You're not going to be losing any movies. But we all know that Goodwill is basically, you know, themed around donations. All right, so maybe this is stuff that was found in your great-grandmother's basement, and now it's being given new life. I would like to encourage you to please go through your closets, go through your dressers and your wardrobes, and look for things that you haven't worn or used in about a year. It's a good rule of thumb. If you haven't worn it in a year, if you haven't used it in a year, make sure you consider donating it to your installation thrift shop.

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1: Alrighty, folks, here we go. If you are located in the Graffin-Viarn Vilsack area, it's 73 degrees and mostly cloudy with a low of 53 expected tonight. The cloud cover is going to break away towards the end of your evening, but it is going to come back for your night as well. If you're out in Hohenfels, it's 74 degrees and partly cloudy with a low of 54 expected. You've got some partial cloud cover over the next few hours, but expect a clear night over there. If you're in Garmisch, it's 76 degrees and fair with a low of 50 degrees. Currently, you have some cloud cover. However, you should expect total cloud cover by your evening as well. If you're out in Ansbach, it's 76 degrees and partly cloudy with a low of 55 expected, and expect partly cloudy conditions for your afternoon and evening. The road conditions in the area remain green. Be aware, however, that these may change at any time. Please drive safe and drive to arrive. And finally, your exchange rate is brought to you by the AFN Go app. $1 gets you 84 euro cents, and 1 euro gets you $1.13. We've got your radio news and more of your afternoon hangout coming up next. AFN Bavaria Radio News. I'm Sergeant Michael Bradel. Soldiers from the 18th Combat Sustainment Support Battalion recently took part in an ammo rodeo in Rose Barracks, Germany. Here's a Sergeant First Class Chris Blanton with the story.
2: As the saying goes, bullets don't fly without supply. The Ammo Rodeo is an event designed to test the skills of soldiers in the 89 series. Second Lieutenant Neil DeLeo, a platoon leader with the 23rd Ordnance Company, 18th Combat Sustainment Support Battalion, spoke about the purpose of the Ammo Rodeo.
3: It was designed to really test the skill set and as well as celebrate the skills that our 89 Bravos and Alphas have learned over the years and while they were stationed here at 23rd MAOC. It's really important for a spirit of corps and morale because it allows the 89 Bravos and soldiers from other units as well as some German partners to really display their skill set and as well just have fun and really boost morale.
2: BO also offered advice to ordnance soldiers to prepare for future events like this.
3: For an ordnance soldier, I would definitely say to prepare beforehand. So that just starts in the motor pool, really at the section chief level, just making sure that your soldiers are trained up on basic tasks that are required to execute your specific job, your specific MOS. So definitely just training before and getting those individual critical tasks down.
2: Sergeant First Class Matthew Moore, a senior ammo inspector for the 23rd Ordnance Company, gave advice to other munitions NCOs as well.
4: Pay attention to detail and the critical skills and make sure you're showing them down to your lowest level throughout the company so one day they can replace you and go on missions and execute with flawlessness.
2: For more information on the 18th CSSB, visit 21tsc.army.mil.
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7: They say the holy water's watered down, and this town's lost its faith. Our colors will fade eventually, so if our time is running out, day after day, we'll make the mundane a masterpiece. Look at you, you're taking me.

Continuing the news of Dolly Parton, she has officially been laid to rest with a private funeral and immediate family this past Friday. Her niece confirmed the news with a tribute of photos of her, quote, Aunt Granny. Lainey Parton also said, quote, "This is a really hard post for me to make. I wanted to wait until after my granny was laid to rest yesterday before I tried to put any of this into words." She continued by saying, "Because she couldn't have kids of her own, she always made us feel like we were hers. She loved us that way, and I will forever be grateful for that," end quote. Her official obituary has also been shared as well. And in other news, Tennessee Governor Bill Lee and the Nashville International Airport stated on Friday that they intend to rename the airport in her honor. The Grand Ole Opry also paid tribute.

fund. This is a reminder that AER does not receive funds from the United States Army or Department of War. They are 100% donation driven, whether it's from a retiree paycheck or from your own paycheck. Consider making a donation today. Dolly made it a point to make donations as she lived. So do like Dolly and make a donation to Army Emergency Relief today, because you never know, somebody who might need that loan might be you.

That is Train and Drive By. We have got your TV lineup tonight. You've got Dancing with the Stars, the next pro finale on ABC. They're down to the top three of Adele, AJ, and Selena. And the 18th season finale of American Ninja Warrior will be on NBC. And Beat Shazam will be on Fox tonight. And this is a reminder that as of September 1st, there will be, AFN will be suspending AFN Movie, AFN Spectrum, and AFM Family Pulse channels on your SRT feeds. 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
1: Along the floor of the Grand Canyon during flash flooding over the weekend. Erica Viola was one of dozens of campers who barely made it out.
2: Once we got to the bridge, that's when this 15-foot wall of water came through the campground in Phantom Ranch and just wiped out all the bridges.
1: One man confirmed to have died, but 14 people are still missing, says ABC's Trevor Ault, who's there.
3: With all that dangerous debris, nearly every trail, campground, and bridge is closed, complicating the search efforts for those still unaccounted for, including John Giusti, a New York chiropractor. His wife describes him as a deeply loved husband, father, and pillar of our family.
1: ABC's Britt Clennett has more from the other region of the world grappling with deadly flooding, the Himalayas.
4: With the death toll climbing past 900, rescuers desperately trying to find any signs of life.
5: The last thing that she sent to us was Tuesday morning.
4: Among the dozens of American families anxiously waiting for news, Riley Wilderman, whose mother Mary traveled on the Kailash pilgrimage from Georgia.
5: We feel so much heartbreak.
4: Sunny Patel's father, Jachendra, traveled to the region from New York.
6: It gets harder with every minute, every hour, really, to stay positive.
1: A number of people unaccounted for now tops 4,500. The UAE says it intercepted an Iranian drone over its waters overnight as the United States and Iran exchanged fire for the first time in a month. Markets sliding ahead of the bell, oil prices surging after the U.S. struck rocket launchers in the Strait of Hormuz. For the first time ever, Novak Djokovic lost in the first round of the U.S. Open. Here's ABC's John McEnroe.
7: Unfortunately, all great things do eventually come to an end. Yes, here's another cliche, Father Time is undefeated, and it did finally catch up.
1: Venus Williams also lost in the first round. You're listening to ABC News.
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10: The Reds won the Sunday night ball game at the Cubs 7-5. Rookie of the Year candidate Sal Stewart with his 31st homer. In the loss for the Cubs, Pete Crow-Armstrong with home runs 37 and 38. Philadelphia has won 13 of its last 15 games after another win in Anaheim 5-2 over the Angels, who've lost 7 straight. The Braves won their 7th in a row, a 10-inning win against Colorado 3-2. The Dodgers and Tyler Glasnow got a 6-1 victory at Detroit. The Yankees hit 5 home runs in a 16-1 pacing at Boston. Tampa Bay, with 2 runs in the bottom of the 11th, beat San Diego 5-4. Wins for Houston and Texas. Scottie Scheffler took the PGA's Tour Championship by 3 strokes over Victor Hovland. Rory McIlroy is tied for 4th place, 5 shots back. Tennis's U.S. Open started Sunday morning. Late Sunday night, Novak Djokovic, battling illness, lost his first rounder in 5 sets.
11: The Afternoon Hangout. All the best music. AFM Bavaria, The Eagle.

Good afternoon, everybody, and welcome back to your afternoon hangout here on AFN Bavaria, The Eagle. I am your host, Army Sergeant Michael Bradle. And as I mentioned earlier, it looks like communication styles are starting to change with these new generations. But what are your communication styles? Stick around, folks. We'll be right back.

Last year, a Gen Z user on LinkedIn declared that younger people good grief, I swear I've had my coffee today. They declared that younger people had officially, quote, canceled the thumbs up emoji, arguing that it came across as cold, dismissive, or passive aggressive. And now, this whole new story comes full cycle again because there's another viral post and people still cannot seem to agree on whether or not it's good or not. It's good. A lot of people agreed that a simple thumbs up feels cold compared to a friendly written response. However, Gen Xers jumped into the comments with plenty of sarcastic thumbs up emojis, saying they have no plans to retire it anytime soon. Only one person also applied with okay, which might be even more controversial. I'm going to be perfectly honest here. I don't care how you respond to anything that I send you. Just acknowledge that you've seen it, especially if it's something urgent. I don't care if it's a thumbs up. I don't care if you send me a 5-paragraph essay. Just acknowledge that I have sent you something if it is urgent. But looking at this article, it made me consider, okay, what are the communication styles? How do people talk to each other? Because as an NCO, you need to know and learn how to communicate with your soldiers, how to communicate with your seniors, how to communicate with your peers. All right, so I have decided to just look into this a little bit just to drag that out through this entire hour. And there are 4 communication style types. So we've got passive communication, and honestly, it just looks like you're not communicating at all for fear of speaking up. This can, of course, lead to understandings. So if you're not speaking up, people are not necessarily talking over you. You're just choosing not to speak. There's aggressive communication, which tends to be driven by anger and judgment and can also result in inflexibility. This creates a hostile environment. Passive-aggressive communication means that you don't directly communicate your feelings, but you hold on to negative emotions and let those affect your actions. This can lead to confusion and resentment. And then we have assertive communication, which is confident, but also respectful of others' thoughts and feelings. Assertive creation creates space for honest conversations and promotes healthy connections between individuals. We'll be leaning more into this throughout the hour, so please stay tuned for the communications hour here on AFN Bavaria, The Eagle, as part of your afternoon hangout.

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1: All right, folks, here we go. If you are located out in the Graffenvuur-Vilsack area, it's currently 71 degrees and mostly cloudy. You should expect a low of 53 degrees tonight and cloudy conditions throughout your afternoon and evening. If you're located out in Hohenfels, it's 75 degrees and partly cloudy with a low of 54 headed your way and clear conditions for your evening. If you're located out in Garmisch, it's 74 degrees and mostly cloudy with a low of 52 and cloudy conditions for your afternoon and evening. And finally, if you're located out in Ansbach, it's 76 degrees and partly cloudy with a low of 55 degrees and partly cloudy conditions for your afternoon and evening. The road conditions in the area remain green. Be aware, however, that this may change at any time, so please drive safe and drive to arrive. And finally, for your exchange rate, it's brought to you by the AFN Go app. $1 gets you 84 euro cents and 1 euro gets you $1.13. We've got your radio news and more of your afternoon hangout coming up next. AFN Bavaria Radio News. I'm Sergeant Michael Bradel. The best squad competition is one of the most intense army-wide competitions due to the variety of combat roles and events. The 7th Engineer Brigade, part of the 21st Theater Sustainment Command, will compete against other units from across the U.S. Army in Fort Benning, Georgia, from September 11th to September 19th. Command Sergeant Major Christopher Mullinax, the Command Sergeant Major for U.S. Army Europe and Africa, spoke about the purpose of competition within the Army.
2: There's some pretty prestigious ones that have been around for a long time, like, you know, the Best Ranger Competition, you know, the Best Sapper, and they go on and on, right? We do them inside of our units. We do them at PT, at the battalion level and the company level. We're always looking for opportunities to compete. And if you've ever wondered why or exactly not sure why we're always doing this, it's because we exist to win.
1: Mullinax also explained why the best squad competition should matter to soldiers.
2: When you think about all these competitions, the most important one is the squad competition, the best squad competition. And it's the most important of all the things that we do in our Army because the squad is the most important element in our formations. And it's because the squad is the one that is making contact directly with the enemy.
1: For more information on the 7th Engineer Brigade, visit 21tsc.army.mil. I'm Sergeant Michael Bradel, AFN Bavaria Radio News.
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All right. So throughout this hour, if you are just now tuning in, I am Army Sergeant Michael Bradle, your host of the afternoon hangout here on AFN Bavaria, the Eagle. And we have been discussing communication styles because some are just plain cold and others are just ruthless. Now, how do you identify communication styles? The reason I bring all of this up is because there was an article talking about how a thumbs up emoji in a message is just considered rude, at least according to Gen Z. I'm going to be perfectly honest. I don't care how you respond to me. You can give me an essay or a thumbs up emoji. If I send you something that's important, please respond in a timely manner and at least acknowledge that you have received the message and have at least received it. Never mind read it. I can ask you about that later. But we've already discussed some of the communication styles as well. All right. We've got passive communication, which is not communicating at all. Aggressive, which tends to be driven by anger and judgment and inflexibility. Passive aggressive is basically, this is the argument that you have with yourself in the shower about what you should have said to somebody at work, but didn't. Please don't be super aggressive at work. But there's also assertive communication. It's confident, but respectful of others' thoughts and feelings. I bring all of this up because as an NCO, at least for me, you should be able to communicate with your soldiers. You should be able to communicate clearly and effectively with your soldiers. And everybody has different styles as well. So how do you identify communication styles? Well, how you communicate with them can be based on their role or your relationship to them. So first, recognizing how your relationship influences your interactions and tailor your approach to that specific scenario. So if you're an NCO, there may be one way that you approach things. If you're an officer, there's something else. There may be, if you're an NCO, there's two ways that you could approach this, because you could either be talking with your peers. That could also go for officers too. You could be talking to someone who's of a higher grade than you, whether it be officer or NCO. You could be talking to your peers, or you could be talking to your soldiers. If you're a junior soldier, you could be addressing someone higher than you. Employ active listening. Listening is the second step here. Basically, make

Alrighty, folks. So we are still discussing communication skills and how to improve them. After all, Gen Z seems to think that even the acknowledgement with the use of a thumbs up for anything is just considered passive aggressive or cold. Again, I really don't care. Just acknowledge that I have sent you something and hopefully you've read it, especially if it's something urgent and needs immediate attention. We've been discussing communication styles and communication skills. So how can you improve yours? All right, focus on your listening skills. All right, there are small ways that you can work on your communication skills every day. Anyone who's trying to be a better communicator should ask questions and make interactions about the individual, not about yourself. Fun fact, people love to talk about themselves. And if you give somebody else the chance to say, you know, ask them, how's your day? I guarantee you, you will not be able to get them to shut up for about 5 minutes. I guarantee it. Let them talk about themselves. Trust me, it's a cheat code to life. Remember how you say something is more important than what you say. Strong communicators, they're an important part of any successful team. Again, when you're an NCO or even a junior soldier, you have to be able to learn how to communicate with those around you, above you, and below you. So this is the best. These are some very, very, very useful tips. Again, make interactions about the individual, not about yourself. Again, I'm telling you, it's a cheat code to life. Let somebody talk about themselves. I guarantee you, you will not get them to shut up. But in looking up how to discuss communication styles and stuff like that, I actually pulled this up from Southern New Hampshire University. Now, I have actually used the Education Center at one point in my life, and I should be doing it as long as I'm in the Army. But the Education Center, especially on Rose Barracks, can point you in the right direction for your education. So way back in the day, several years ago, it wasn't here, but it was at another duty station, I wanted to restart my education. I restarted with Southern New Hampshire University. And I went to the Ed Center and I asked them, okay, what do I do? How do I do this? How do I get started? The Education Center at my garrison back in Schofield Barracks pointed me in the right direction for what to do. So if you are considering, you know, getting a degree in communications and you have no idea where to start, please reach out to the Education Center for USAG Bavaria. We've got one over here on Rose Barracks. They will be able to point you in the right direction.

0: 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So why not celebrate a little bit differently this year? You can use glow sticks for a safe alternative to sparklers. You can try an outdoor movie night, set up a screen and projector, but don't forget the bug spray. The only safe way to view fireworks is to attend a professional show. So why not go out to your installation's fireworks show and enjoy the holiday season with a bang?
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0: down the road.
1: That was Carry You Home by Alex Warren. Don't go too far from your mobile devices, folks, because the next hour of your afternoon hangout will be starting in just a few more minutes. So stay tuned, folks. We'll be right back.

0: and Iran are threatening each other again. I'm Dave Anthony, Fox News. After the first American attack since late July, followed by Iranian retaliation,
1: President Trump told Fox News there will be a U.S. response to the Iranian attack on U.S. forces overnight in Jordan.
0: And he told Fox's Trey Inkston Tel Aviv will hit him very hard after those missiles were shot down.
1: The attack came after U.S. forces struck Iran's Larak Island after identifying preparations for an IRGC rocket launch that was meant to place new sea mines in the Strait of Hormuz.
0: Reuters reports Iran is vowing for every attack they'll hit back dozens of times greater. Here's President Masoud Pezeshkian through a translator.
2: In the face of aggression, we will not stand by. We're capable of delivering decisive response.
0: Daylight will help rescuers at the Grand Canyon in Arizona searching for about 15 people still unaccounted for after Saturday's flash flooding.
3: Now, eyewitnesses say they heard what sounded like a locomotive, then saw this wall of water, mud, and rocks rushing down Bright Angel Creek, wiping out bridges, trailers, tents, cabins, and the Phantom Ranch camp.
0: Fox's William Lajeunesse says at least one person was found dead. It's up to more than 900 deaths in the much bigger flooding catastrophe along the China-Nepal border from last week. More than 4,000 people still missing. Lindsay Clancy's jury is back at work right now at her murder trial in Plymouth, Massachusetts, after the judge asked them a short time ago.
4: Has any member of the jury read, seen, or overheard anything from any source that would affect your ability to be a fair and impartial juror in this case?
5: No.
4: All right. Next question is there any other serious matter or concern bearing on your service as a juror in this case that anybody needs to bring to my attention?
0: And with another no answer, Judge William Sullivan told the jury,
4: all I'm going to do is ask you to then, at this point, resume your deliberations.
0: Clancy's charged with murdering her three children, but is using an insanity defense citing postpartum psychosis and severe mental health issues. 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
6: This is your Pacific Pulse. I'm Petty Officer 2nd Class Christian Kibler. In Indonesia, U.S. Army soldiers with 1st Battalion, 196th Infantry participate in Exercise Katria Warrior 26 at Batarujo Combat Training Center. KW-26 is a joint bilateral military training exercise with the Indonesian Army designed to build teamwork, share tactics, and improve military readiness. In Timor-Leste, the U.S. Navy-led Pacific Partnership 2026 in Dili kicks off and will run until August 26th. This is the mission's 8th return to the country and brings together service members from partner nations Canada, Germany, and New Zealand. And in the Republic of Korea, service members from the U.S. and ROC gather for a memorial ceremony at Hill 303. Participants from both nations join to remember the sacrifice during the Korean War and strengthen the U.S.-ROC alliance. This has been your Pacific Pulse. I'm Petty Officer 2nd Class Christian Kibler.
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8: The Reds won the Sunday night ball game at the Cubs 7-5. Rookie of the Year candidate Sal Stewart with his 31st homer. In the loss for the Cubs, Pete Crow Armstrong with home runs 37 and 38. Philadelphia has won 13 of its last 15 games after another win in Anaheim 5-2 over the Angels, who've lost seven straight. The Braves won their seventh in a row, a 10-inning win against Colorado 3-2. The Dodgers and Tyler Glasnow got a 6-1 victory at Detroit. The Yankees hit five home runs in a 16-1 pasting at Boston. Tampa Bay, with two runs in the bottom of the 11th, beat San Diego 5-4. Wins for Houston and Texas. Scottie Scheffler took the PGA's Tour Championship by three strokes over Victor Hovland. Rory McIlroy is tied for fourth place, five shots back. Tennis's U.S. Open started Sunday morning. Late Sunday night, Novak Djokovic, battling illness, lost his first rounder in five sets.
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Good afternoon, everybody, and welcome back to your afternoon hangout here on AFN Bavaria, The Eagle. I am your host, Army Sergeant Michael Bradle, and as loath as I am to discuss Taylor Swift on the show, she's actually done something pretty noticeable and worthwhile and definitely an example for a lot of us. Stay tuned, folks. I'll be telling you about it in just a few minutes.

That is Do Your Dance by Rise. Now, Taylor Swift has donated $50,000 to a GoFundMe for a heroic mom named Ashley, who has sustained life-threatening injuries from helping a group of teenagers on the highway during a rainstorm back in July. Along with the donation, Taylor said, quote, "Wishing you the best recovery possible and sending love to your family," end quote. Ashley was driving in Rhode Island with her youngest daughter when she saw three teens who were involved in an accident after their vehicle hydroplaned. We're going to just take a moment here, and I'm going to remind you, please make sure that your tires are good. We are eventually getting into that season where you will need your all-season tires or your winter tires on your vehicle. If not, you could get fined here in Germany. Ashley pulled over to help them get out of harm's way. However, another vehicle lost control in the rain and came barreling towards them. She pushed one of the teens out of the way and took the full impact herself. She has suffered multiple injuries, has undergone two major surgeries, and has a long road of recovery ahead. As of last night, the fund has raised $89,000. Look, I say this all the time, but again, this is a reminder that while we're not in Army Emergency Relief donation season, you could always make a donation to Army Emergency Relief at any time. They help with things like emergency fund for soldiers that may need emergency travel to go back home in case, God forbid, they get a Red Cross message or something of that nature. They also help with living expenses as well, within reason, stuff for cars and the like. I've been a recipient of one of their loans myself when I came onto some very hard times due to just some housing issues. I'm still paying for the loan, but hey, AER came in clutch when it was desperately needed. So take some time to consider donating to Army Emergency Relief. They don't receive funds from the Department of War or the United States Army, so they are 100% donation funded. Make a donation to AER today. After all, the person that might need that loan could be you.

0: 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Remember, safety starts with you.
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That's Wow by Post Malone. 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
1: Alrighty, folks, if you are located out in the Graffenvier and Vilsack area, it's 76 degrees and currently partly cloudy. We should expect a low of 53 degrees later tonight and partly cloudy conditions throughout our afternoon and evening. If you're out in Hohenfels, it's 75 degrees and fair with a low of 54 headed your way and clear conditions for your afternoon and evening. If you're located in Garmisch, it's 71 degrees and cloudy with a low of 76. Your cloudy conditions will, with a high of 76, correction, and a low of 52. You should expect some chances of rain around 6 p.m. and cloudy conditions throughout your afternoon and evening. And if you're out in Ansbach, it's 76 degrees and fair with a low of 55 headed your way and a chance of rain over the next hour, giving way to partly cloudy conditions for your afternoon and evening. The road conditions in the area remain green. Be aware, however, that this may change at any time. Please drive safe and drive to arrive. And finally, for your exchange rate, it's brought to you by the AFN Go app. $1 gets you 84 euro cents, and 1 euro gets you $1.13. 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AFN Bavaria Radio News. I'm Sergeant Michael Bradel. Community members from across U.S. Army Garrison Bavaria took part in a hiring event for child and youth services in Tower Barracks, Germany. Here's a Staff Sergeant Maxine Bain with the story.
2: By ensuring that their children are taken care of during duty hours or field exercises, Child and Youth Services helps provide peace of mind to soldiers and their families. The recent hiring event allows for potential CYS employees to be immediately hired for some positions. Nick Moise, the facility director for the school age centers, explained why the hiring event is important.
3: I would say the event's important to USCG Bavaria because, it provides a easy outlet for new arrivals primarily, or just people who live in the community, to come out and apply for a job. I mean, they can always apply in USA Jobs. This just makes an in-person application and interview much more convenient, and they can be hired on the spot.
2: Moise, who has been working with CIS for over 2 decades, also explained what he looks for in the hiring process.
3: So we're always looking for people who are passionate about working with children, who are skilled in the field, who may have particular education in the field, so this we can meet them face-to-face. I mean, I have to run 2 facilities with, you know, close to 200 children, and so it's very important that we have quality, dependable staff on to work with the kids in the community.
2: For more information on USAG Bavaria Child and Youth Services, visit graffenvier.armymwr.com.
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sure that at least one person in this garrison that is not me has a horror story about somebody in basic training who absolutely refused to use the showers for whatever reasons. Okay. I'm sure at least one other person, you know what? I'm telling a lie. Pretty much everybody. There's that one person in every basic class. I swear there is. But if you think that's bad, this is absolutely horrible. And on the trend of not being stupid, this will lead into another story later on just don't do stupid things, because oh boy, this one is dumb. And there's a new trend on social media where men are not showering and not using deodorant before dates intentionally. And basically the whole thing deals with pheromones and all that, and there's a bunch of pseudoscience behind it. And oh boy, oh boy, oh boy, just no, no, no, no, no, no, no, no, no, no. Studies on human pheromones have been rendered inconclusive. So I dare you to not do this and go out on a date. I dare you to not shower and go on a date. See how well it goes. Look, clean yourselves, okay? Use the showers, and I can't believe I actually have to say this over the air. Use your showers, wash your hands, because we're getting into that time of the year where cold and flu season is upon us. Don't be

Pink Pantheress and Stateside. So we got one Don't Be Stupid out of the way. Here's another one that I really shouldn't have to say over the air, especially in the middle of the day. A 36-year-old woman in Tennessee was arrested in an elementary school pickup line for, you know, cars and all that, after she showed up at 3:30 p.m. to pick up her kid at dismissal. School officials say they found her slumped over in the driver's seat while waiting in line, so they called the cops. The cops say that she had glassy, watery eyes, slow, slurred speech, and a staggered, unsteady walk. Hint number one, that she may have been drinking. Hint number two was the empty bottle of vodka in her car. The woman said she had, quote, two shots and was day drinking, end quote, and refused a field sobriety test. She also decided to pick a fight with the officers as they tried hauling her away. She was booked into jail on charges of a second offense DUI, felony assault on a law enforcement officer, and driving on a revoked license. This is also not the first time, because, as I mentioned, it's a second offense. The first one was in February of 2023. Look, don't be stupid. Don't drink and drive. If you are going to drink, please have a plan. Please have somebody to drive you home, something, anything. I know it's Monday and it's early to be mentioning weekend plans, but hey, you never know. If you are going to drink, please do so responsibly, and please, oh, please, oh, please, oh, please, have a plan. In other words, don't be stupid.

0: Military life can be isolating. Frequent moves, deployments, and new faces can leave spouses and children feeling alone. The Bavaria Community Spouses Club helps military families stay connected through social events, volunteer activities, thrift shops, and our annual bazaar. Being part of a community like this builds purpose and meaning. Familiar faces, ready-made friendships, and places where someone notices if you're struggling. No appointments, no forms, just a welcoming space where you belong.
1: What's something that makes Germany exceptional? Is it the bakery with the fresh baked pretzels? Is it your neighborhood lunch spot that you recommend to everybody? 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Well, guess what? Now it's your turn to decide. 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Hey, Lainey, I know you're new to the Army and all, and it's your first summer, and I know you was talking about grilling. Do you know any of the safety tips for grilling?
2: I know that, you know, grilled pineapple tastes good, or that if you leave either a burger or a hot dog on it too long, it turns into brick.
1: Well, that may be true, but the garrison installation may require you to know a few extra safety tips. Like, one, grills must be at least 10 feet away from any structure. Two, you need to make sure that any propane tank valves will be closed when they are not in use. And last but not least, if you like coal, coal should be disposed into metal containers with lids once they've cooled.
2: I didn't know that. Thank you. I'll make sure to pass that information along.
1: You know, if you need any more information, you can just visit your garrison website. They have all the safety tips for all your summer fun.
3: September 11th, 2001, a day that changed our nation forever. 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September 11th. We remember, we honor, we will never forget.
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It's Wake Me Up Before You Go-Go by Wham, a classic right there. Don't go too far, folks, because the next hour of your afternoon hangout will be starting in just a few more minutes.

0: Boston. The jury in one of the most closely watched court cases in the country is once again deliberating. The question jurors must answer: should the Massachusetts mom criminally responsible for killing her children, even though she says she was suffering from postpartum psychosis at the time? With more on the Lindsay Clancy trial, ABC's Aaron Katursky is in Plymouth.
1: The defense has argued she was over-medicated and failed by the healthcare system. Prosecutors said Clancy was in control and aware of her carefully planned strangulation of Cora, Dawson, and Cowan while her husband was out running errands. And with the jury out, Clancy's attorney told us that she's nervous, sad, and scared. Her trial has become a referendum on motherhood and mental health.
0: It has been 9 days and still no sign of Riley Wilderman's mother.
2: We feel so much heartbreak and so much sadness and pain, like a deep guttural pain.
0: She is one of about 85 Americans still missing after catastrophic flooding between China and Nepal. More than 900 people are confirmed to have been killed, more than 4,000 still unaccounted for. There are 14 people still missing in the Grand Canyon after flash flooding in the national park over the weekend. Erica Viola and her husband struggled to get out and almost didn't make it.
3: Running as hard as I could, but you can't get too far in knee-deep mud and water and debris everywhere. And yeah, there was a moment there where I didn't think I was going to be able to make it in time.
0: The U.S. hitting two Iranian rocket launchers overnight, Iran striking the UAE in the first back-and-forth attacks in at least a month, oil prices back up. The prediction market Kalshi has had plenty of people betting on things they weren't supposed to. Now it's issued the first lifetime ban against disgraced Congressman George Santos, who made public statements about his planned attendance at the State of the Union address and then wagered on it. This is ABC News.
4: This is your Pacific Pulse. I'm Petty Officer Second Class Christian Kibler. In Indonesia, U.S. Army soldiers with 1st Battalion, 196th Infantry participate in Exercise Katria Warrior 26 at Batarujo Combat Training Center. KW-26 is a joint bilateral military training exercise with the Indonesian Army designed to build teamwork, share tactics, and improve military readiness. In Timor-Leste, the U.S. Navy-led Pacific Partnership 2026 in Dili kicks off and will run until August 26th. This is the mission's eighth return to the country and brings together service members from partner nations Canada, Germany, and New Zealand. And in the Republic of Korea, service members from the U.S. and ROC gather for a memorial ceremony at Hill 303. Participants from both nations join to remember the sacrifice during the Korean War and strengthen the U.S.-ROC alliance. This has been your Pacific Pulse. I'm Petty Officer Second Class Christian Kibler.
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6: The Reds won the Sunday night ball game at the Cubs 7-5. Rookie of the Year candidate Sal Stewart with his 31st homer. In the loss for the Cubs, Pete Crow Armstrong with home runs 37 and 38. Philadelphia has won 13 of its last 15 games after another win in Anaheim 5-2 over the Angels, who've lost seven straight. The Braves won their seventh in a row, a 10-inning win against Colorado 3-2. The Dodgers and Tyler Glasnow got a 6-1 victory at Detroit. The Yankees hit five home runs in a 16-1 pasting at Boston. Tampa Bay, with two runs in the bottom of the 11th, beat San Diego 5-4. Wins for Houston. Yankees hit five home runs in a 16-1 pasting at Boston. Tampa Bay, with two runs in the bottom of the 11th, beat San Diego 5-4. Wins for Houston. U.S. Open started Sunday morning. Late Sunday night, Novak Djokovic, battling illness, lost his first rounder in five sets.
7: The afternoon hangout. All the best music. AFM Bavaria.

Apparently, listening to live metal music is linked to a higher pain tolerance, and the study was even done here in Germany at an open-air metal festival in 2023. 122 rockers were tested for their ability to endure pain. And now, there was a control group of 60 people who were tested a day before the festival and 62 who were tested 3 or 4 days later. The test subjects had to place their non-dominant hand and forearm into cold water for as long as they could tolerate it. The group of 62 who tested after the festival could endure pain longer. A scientist has said, quote, "This is relevant for the group of chronic pain patients because in a clinical context, music is often used to trigger positive feelings and induce relaxation." Look, there are plenty of ways to chill out and relax, but yes, music does have a huge trigger for how you deal with some things. Like, people will listen to rock in the gym or something like that. Me, I just need something to block out everything else. I put on my headphones and that's it. As long as it's got a good beat, that's it. That's what I play. It does not matter to me. I know. But, all right, look, if you have got your favorite artist, your favorite music that you want to listen to while you're out in the gym, I'll tell you what, head over to your app store and pick up the AFN Go app so you can listen to them, not just while you're in the gym, but no matter where you are in Europe, heavy metal or otherwise.

summer 2026. You can attend things like the meet and greets that are happening all the way through July 28th, and the summer barbecues that are happening August 12th and 13th, and trips like Explore Grafenvere Family Education. These events are open to grades 6 through 12 that are happening August 12th and 13th, and trips like Explore Grafenvere Family Education. These events

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Alrighty, folks, don't go too far because after Luke Combs and Fast Car, we're going to have your weather and radio news. Stick around, folks. We'll be right back.

0: $5.13. We've got your radio news and more of your afternoon hangout coming up next. AFN Bavaria Radio News. I'm Sergeant Michael Bradle. Soldiers from the 18th Combat Sustainment Support Battalion recently took part in an ammo rodeo in Rose Barracks, Germany. Here's Sergeant First Class Chris Blanton with the story.
1: As the saying goes, bullets don't fly without supply. The ammo rodeo is an event designed to test the skills of soldiers in the 89 series. Second Lieutenant Neil DeLeo. The ammo rodeo is an event designed to test the skills of soldiers in the 89 series. Second Lieutenant Neil DeLeo.
2: Non-Bravos and Alphas have learned over the years and while they were stationed here.

0: really boosts morale.
1: EO also offered advice to ordnance soldiers to prepare for future events like this.
0: For an ordnance soldier, I would definitely say to prepare beforehand. So that just starts in the motor pool, really at the section chief level, just making sure that your soldiers are trained up. I would definitely say to prepare beforehand. So that just starts in the motor pool, really at the section chief level, just making sure that your soldiers are trained up.
2: Your AM skills, and make sure that you're showing them down to cute with flawlessness.
1: For more information on the 18th CSSB, visit 21tsc.army.gov.

on tuition and living expenses and piling up as much debt. This idea is actually gaining momentum. At least 70 schools have either launched three-year programs or are actively considering them. In fact, some states are considering getting involved too. The governor of Texas is trying to create a framework for three-year degrees. However, not everyone is sold on the idea. Critics worry about whether graduate schools and employers will fully embrace the shorter degree. I'm going to be even relevant to what you've chosen to study, if you've even landed on what you want to choose at all, because that first really embrace the shorter degrees. I'm going to be even relevant to what you've chosen to study, if you've even landed on what you want to choose at all, because that first 2 years, we're just taking 1 year off so far. I think that it is a fairly good idea. Now, I mentioned earlier that I started my re-education journey through the education center back at Schofield Barracks back in Hawaii a few years ago when I was in the Army. Well, we've got an education center here on Rose Barracks, and if you are considering your education, I'd like to encourage you to please go and here on Rose Barracks. And if you are considering your education, I'd like to encourage you to please go

0: registration will close the week before each event.
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0: heard from 85 different witnesses. Knife allegedly used in Lindsey Clancy's suicide attempt.
1: Fox's Nate Foy at the courthouse.
0: They heard from 85 different witnesses. Knife allegedly used in Lindsey Clancy's suicide attempt.
1: Fox's Nate Foy at the courthouse.

0: Officer Second Class Jordan Brown. Small units with a big impact. U.S. and Nigerian forces met at operating location Bauchi, Nigeria to exchange tactics and techniques. To enhance small unit big impact. U.S. and Nigerian forces met at operating location Bauchi, Nigeria to exchange tactics and techniques. To enhance small unit. The series of training showcased the long-standing U.S.-Nigeria partnership established in 1966, upholding the shared responsibility of combating regional threats. That was your News in One. I'm Navy Petty Officer Second Class Jordan Brown.
1: From the Fox Sports Studios in Los Angeles, here's Steve DeSager.
2: The Reds won the Sunday night ball game at the Cubs 7-5. Rookie of the Year candidate Sal Stewart with his 31st homer. In the loss for the Cubs, Pete Crow Armstrong with home runs 37 and 38. Philadelphia has won 13 of its last 15 games after another win in Anaheim. A 16-1 pacing at Boston. Tampa Bay with two runs in the bottom of the 11th beat San Diego 5-4. Wins for Houston and Texas. Scottie Scheffler took the PGA's Tour Championship by
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AFN Bavaria Radio News. Competitions due to the variety of combat roles and events. The 7th Engineer Brigade, part of the 21st Theater Sustainment Command, will compete against other units from across the...

0: Sergeant, what do you have for the upcoming org day?
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1: Well, what do you suggest?
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0: News. I'm Chuck Severson. Two deaths and over a dozen people missing in the Grand Canyon flooding, happening while groups were camping inside. People at the scene describing a rushing wall of water, mud, and debris.
1: 40 of us running through this knee-deep muddy water trying to make it to the bridge. Once we got to the bridge, that's when this 15-foot wall of water came through the campground in Phantom Ranch and just wiped out all the bridges in the creek.
0: Nearly every trail, campground, and bridge is closed, complicating the search. Hundreds of families in Nepal and abroad have another day of waiting for news of their loved ones following last week's devastating floods along the Nepal-Tibet border. Americans are among the thousands missing, including Sunny Patel's dad from New York.
2: It gets harder with every minute, every hour, really, to stay positive, because we would have hoped that we would have heard something from them by now.
0: Deaths in the Nepal flooding total 955. For the first time in weeks, the U.S. and Iran trading missile attacks, with oil tanker traffic through the Strait of Hormuz still greatly reduced. ABC News Chief White House Correspondent Mary Bruce.
3: The Washington Post is reporting that several top military leaders have warned Defense Secretary Pete Hegseth that prolonging large-scale operations against Iran is unsustainable and could risk the ability to confront threats elsewhere. As this war continues, the president, we know, is keeping all options on the table, and that means that tens of thousands of troops are being kept on alert.
0: Grill alert. ABC's Jim Ryan.
4: Before you start scraping and scrubbing the residue from your last barbecue, take a close look at your grill brush. If it bears the name Cuisinart, toss it or take it back. 3.5 million of the brushes have been recalled after reports of the tiny steel bristles breaking off and ending up in food. At least 3 people have reported needing medical treatment after swallowing them.
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7: The Reds won the Sunday night ball game at the Cubs 7-5. Rookie of the Year candidate Sal Stewart with his 31st homer. In the loss for the Cubs, Pete Crow-Armstrong with home runs 37 and 38. Philadelphia has won 13 of its last 15 games after another win in Anaheim 5-2 over the Angels, who've lost 7 straight. The Braves won their 7th in a row, a 10-inning win against Colorado 3-2. The Dodgers and Tyler Glasnow got a 6-1 victory at Detroit. The Yankees hit 5 home runs in a 16-1 pasting at Boston. Tampa Bay, with 2 runs in the bottom of the 11th, beat San Diego 5-4. Wins for Houston and Texas. Scottie Scheffler took the PGA's Tour Championship by 3 strokes over Victor Hovland. Rory McIlroy is tied for 4th place, 5 shots back. Tennis's U.S. Open started Sunday morning. Late Sunday night, Novak Djokovic, battling illness, lost his first rounder in 5 sets.
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0: Are you interested in shaping the next generations of non-commissioned officers? 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Soldiers interested in becoming BLC instructors and meet NCO Academy standards should contact the 7th Army Non-Commissioned Officer Academy for more information.
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2: At DOEA, we're proud to take a bold step forward this school year by embracing the science of reading. This approach is grounded in decades of research showing how children actually learn to read by building strong connections between sounds, letters, and meaning. We're ensuring that every student has what it takes to read proficiently and effectively. Because reading doesn't happen by chance, it happens by design. And when we get the science right, every child gets the future they deserve.
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0: FN Bavaria Radio News. I'm Sergeant Michael Bradel. Community members from across U.S. Army Garrison Bavaria took part in a hiring event for child and youth services in Tower Barracks, Germany. Here's a Staff Sergeant Maxine Bain with the story.
1: By ensuring that their children are taken care of during duty hours or field exercises, Child and Youth Services helps provide peace of mind to soldiers and their families. The recent hiring event allows for potential CYS employees to be immediately hired for some positions. Nick Moyes, the facility director for the school age centers, explained why the hiring event is important.
2: I would say the event's important to USCG Bavaria because, it provides a easy outlet for new arrivals primarily, or just people who live in the community, to come out and apply for a job. I mean, they can always apply on USA Jobs. This just makes an in-person application and interview much more convenient, and they can be hired on the spot.
1: Moyes, who has been working with CIS for over two decades, also explained what he looks for in the hiring process.
2: So we're always looking for people who are passionate about working with children, who are skilled in the field, who may have particular education in the field, so this we can meet them face-to-face. I mean, I have to run two facilities with, you know, close to 200 children, and so it's very important that we have quality, dependable staff on to work with the kids in the community.
1: For more information on USAG Bavaria Child and Youth Services, visit grafenwehr.armymwr.com.
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0: are in shock. I'm Lisa Brady, Fox News. That from the U.S. Treasury Secretary on the state of Iran's economy as he meets with G20 finance ministers in North Carolina days after launching an effort to isolate Iran economically.
1: I want to thank the European Union for their very fulsome support for Operation Economic Outcast. They made it known today in the strongest terms that they support it.
0: Secretary Scott Bessent also says Iran's economy could collapse within weeks or months. But despite the economic pressure, more shots fired, ratcheting up tension in the region.
2: The United Arab Emirates says they shot down an Iranian drone flying over its territorial waters Monday. The incident followed exchanges of strikes between the U.S. and the Islamic Republic of Iran, the first of such hostilities in a month. The U.S. struck Larak Island in the Strait of Hormuz, saying Iran's paramilitary IRGC was preparing to use missiles to lay new undersea mines.
0: Fox's Evan Brown. Iran also firing at U.S. military sites in Jordan. President Trump says they'll be hit very hard in response. He's facing calls for lower gas prices ahead of the midterms and now plans to meet with oil sellers.
3: President Trump is meeting with oil refiners and distributors at the White House Tuesday to discuss ways to expand refining capacity. A White House official says the ultimate goal is lowering gasoline prices. The average price of a gallon has hovered around $4 since the U.S. launched war against Iran. But President Trump has pushed oil companies to lower prices amid record-setting profits and suggested a Justice Department investigation into potential price gouging. Companies have denied keeping prices artificially high.
0: Fox's Jared Halpern. A long stretch of the Colorado River is closed to hikers and boaters as a search continues for some 15 people missing in the Grand Canyon after flash flooding killed at least two over the weekend. Search teams concerned about more storms today. 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
6: The Reds won the Sunday night ball game at the Cubs 7-5. Rookie of the Year candidate Sal Stewart with his 31st homer. In the loss for the Cubs, Pete Crow Armstrong with home runs 37 and 38. Philadelphia has won 13 of its last 15 games after another win in Anaheim 5-2 over the Angels, who've lost seven straight. The Braves won their seventh in a row, a 10-inning win against Colorado 3-2. The Dodgers and Tyler Glasnow got a 6-1 victory at Detroit. The Yankees hit five home runs in a 16-1 pacing at Boston. Tampa Bay with two runs in the bottom of the 11th beat San Diego 5-4. Wins for Houston and Texas. Scottie Scheffler took the PGA's Tour Championship by three strokes over Victor Hovland. Rory McIlroy is tied for fourth place, five shots back. Tennis's U.S. Open started Sunday morning. Late Sunday night, Novak Djokovic, battling illness, lost his first rounder in five sets.
7: The names you know, the music you live.
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0: AFN Bavaria Radio News. I'm Sergeant Michael Bradle. Soldiers from the 18th Combat Sustainment Support Battalion recently took part in an ammo rodeo in Rose Barracks, Germany. Here's Sergeant First Class Chris Blanton with the story.
1: As the saying goes, bullets don't fly without supply. The ammo rodeo is an event designed to test the skills of soldiers in the 89 series. Second Lieutenant Neil DeLeo, a platoon leader with the 23rd Ordnance Company, 18th Combat Sustainment Support Battalion, spoke about the purpose of the ammo rodeo.
2: It was designed to really test the skill set and as well as celebrate the skills that our 89 Bravos and Alphas have learned over the years and while they were stationed here at 23rd MAOC. It's really important for a spirit of corps and morale because it allows the 89 Bravos and soldiers from other units as well as some German partners to really display their skill set and as well just have fun and really boost morale.
1: EO also offered advice to ordnance soldiers to prepare for future events like this.
2: For an ordnance soldier, I would definitely say to prepare beforehand. So that just starts in the motor pool, really at the section chief level, just making sure that your soldiers are trained up on basic tasks that are required to execute your specific job, your specific MOS. So definitely just training before and getting those individual critical tasks down.
1: Sergeant First Class Matthew Moore, a senior ammo inspector for the 23rd Ordnance Company, gave advice to other munitions NCOs as well.
3: Pay attention to detail and the critical skills and make sure you're showing them down to your lowest level throughout the company so one day they can replace you and go on missions and execute with flawlessness.
1: For more information on the 18th CSSB, visit 21tsc.army.mil.
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1: Don't miss out on Bavaria's youth sponsorship events summer 2026. 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For more information, make sure you head on over to the MWR website.
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1: ABC News, I'm Chuck Severson. President Trump will meet with oil refiners and distributors tomorrow at the White House to discuss expansion of U.S. oil refining as part of efforts to lower gasoline prices. That from a White House official, no end in sight to a reason for high prices, the Iran war. New oil refineries take years to plan and build. ABC's Karen Hua.
2: 6 months into the war, gas prices remain a concern, now averaging $4.08 a gallon, up nearly 90 cents from a year ago. The president is also promising relief thanks to a new oil deal with Venezuela. But experts say it will take years, not months, before any of that oil reaches a gas pump.
1: Beef prices versus food safety. The Trump administration is expected to announce new rules this week to make it easier for cattle ranchers to process their own meat and sell directly to consumers without USDA inspections. ABC's Allison Kosick.
3: President Trump saying the few companies that control most of the meat processing capacity in the U.S. make up a nasty monopoly. The South Dakota Cattlemen's Association saying food safety is not red tape.
1: Two people are dead and over a dozen others missing in the Grand Canyon flooding happening while groups were camping inside. Survivors describe racing walls of water, mud, and debris. ABC's Melissa Don is there.
4: Where we are, it is miles away down in that Bright Angel Phantom Ranch area where this dangerous flash flooding happened, and there is no cell service. It is very hard to get a hold of people, so unless you have a satellite phone, it is very difficult for campers or hikers to get word that they are okay.
1: Hundreds of families in Nepal and abroad wait for news of their loved ones missing in the Nepal-Tibet flood disaster. Over 80 Americans are among thousands missing, including Riley Wilderman's mom.
5: We feel so much heartbreak and so much sadness and pain. Like it.
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6: This is your News in One. Reporting for AFN Europe, I'm Navy Petty Officer Second Class Jordan Brown. Small units with a big impact. U.S. and Nigerian forces met at operating location Bauchi, Nigeria to exchange tactics and techniques. To enhance small unit procedures, participants conducted tactical combat casualty care trainings, weapons familiarizations, and simulated explosive ordnance disposal. The trainings highlighted just a few topics of the U.S.-led training curriculum aimed to bolster Nigerian forces' combat knowledge. U.S. participants also demonstrated practical use of different cutting-edge technologies, including unmanned aerial systems, to members of the Nigerian Air Force Special Forces Regiment. The series of trainings showcased the long-standing U.S.-Nigeria partnership established in 1966, upholding the shared responsibility of combating regional threats. That was your News in One. I'm Navy Petty Officer Second Class Jordan Brown.
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8: The Reds won the Sunday night ball game at the Cubs 7-5. Rookie of the Year candidate Sal Stewart with his 31st homer. In the loss for the Cubs, Pete Crow Armstrong with home runs 37 and 38. Philadelphia has won 13 of its last 15 games after another win in Anaheim 5-2 over the Angels, who've lost seven straight. The Braves won their seventh in a row, a 10-inning win against Colorado 3-2. The Dodgers and Tyler Glasnow got a 6-1 victory at Detroit. The Yankees hit five home runs in a 16-1 pacing at Boston. Tampa Bay, with two runs in the bottom of the 11th, beat San Diego 5-4. Wins for Houston and Texas. Scottie Scheffler took the PGA's Tour Championship by three strokes over Victor Hovland. Rory McIlroy is tied for fourth place, five shots back. Tennis's U.S. Open started Sunday morning. Late Sunday night, Novak Djokovic, battling illness, lost his first rounder in five sets.

0: Are you looking for a way to get active? 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

0: KFN Bavaria Radio News. I'm Sergeant Michael Bradel. The best squad competition is one of the most intense Army-wide competitions due to the variety of combat roles and events. The 7th Engineer Brigade, part of the 21st Theater Sustainment Command, will compete against other units from across the U.S. Army in Fort Benning, Georgia, from September 11th to September 19th. Command Sergeant Major Christopher Mullinax, the Command Sergeant Major for U.S. Army Europe and Africa, spoke about the purpose of competition within the Army.
1: There's some pretty prestigious ones that have been around for a long time, like, you know, the best ranger competition, you know, the best sapper, and they go on and on, right? We do them inside of our units. We do them at PT, at the battalion level and the company level. We're always looking for opportunities to compete. And if you've ever wondered why or exactly not sure why we're always doing this, it's because we exist to win.
0: Mullinax also explained why the best squad competition should matter to soldiers.
1: When you think about all these competitions, the most important one is the squad competition, the best squad competition. And it's the most important of all the things that we do in our Army, because the squad is the most important element in our formations. And it's because that squad is the one that is making contact directly with the enemy.
0: For more information on the 7th Engineer Brigade, visit 21tsc.army.mil. I'm Sergeant Michael Bradel, AFN Bavaria Radio News.

0: can I help you today?
1: Got an email saying my car arrived, so I'm here to pick it up.
0: No problem. All I need is your registration.
1: Right here?
0: No, not your stateside one. Your USER registration.
1: I don't have one. Didn't know I needed it.
0: Well, it looks like you won't have a car either.
1: Darn it. How do I get one?
0: Just go to the USAG Bavaria website, search for your base's vehicle registration office, then make an appointment to get your registration.
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0: on the Eagle.
1: Stands his ground on Iran. Elisa Brady, Fox News.
2: They're a failed nation. They've got 350% inflation. They have no currency.
1: But also saying moments ago, the U.S. may respond to Iran's latest attack on U.S. military sites in Jordan, which followed a U.S. strike over the weekend on Iran rocket launchers to prevent more sea mines from being sent into the Strait of Hormuz. This as the president announced what he calls one of his signature affordability initiatives, with nine more pharmaceutical companies reaching most favored nation agreements for drugs sold in the U.S. That makes 26 companies in all.
2: It's the largest drug discounts, the largest price reductions in the history of medicine. I would say that's pretty big.
1: Flanked by pharma executives in the Oval Office, the president also urging Congress to expand the agreements and make them law. Vice President J.D. Vance visiting Michigan to highlight an ongoing crackdown on foreign truck drivers not legally licensed, some involved in deadly crashes.
3: Today is about restoring the basic principle that if you want to drive a big truck on America's roads, you ought to be able to speak English. You ought to be a legal resident of the United States of America.
1: The transportation secretary announcing more than 200 commercial driving schools being shut down over violating rules. More than 20 states are suing Amazon, accusing the e-commerce giant of deceptive and unfair practices that secretly increased the prices more than a million brands and sellers had to pay to advertise on the platform. The Federal Trade Commission argues that likely cost customers billions of dollars. 22 states joining the FTC in filing suit. Amazon points to its public disclosures and accuses the FTC of mischaracterizing its ad pricing system. Stocks finished lower, the Dow dropping 373 points. 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
4: This is your Pacific Pulse. I'm Petty Officer Second Class Christian Kibler. In Indonesia, U.S. Army soldiers with 1st Battalion, 196th Infantry participate in Exercise Katria Warrior 26 at Bataruja Combat Training Center. KW-26 is a joint bilateral military training exercise with the Indonesian Army designed to build teamwork, share tactics, and improve military readiness. In Timor-Leste, the U.S. Navy-led Pacific Partnership 2026 in Dili kicks off and will run until August 26th. This is the mission's eighth return to the country and brings together service members from partner nations Canada, Germany, and New Zealand. And in the Republic of Korea, service members from the U.S. and ROC gather for a memorial ceremony at Hill 303. Participants from both nations join to remember the sacrifice during the Korean War and strengthen the U.S.-ROC alliance. This has been your Pacific Pulse. I'm Petty Officer Second Class Christian Kibler.
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6: The Reds won the Sunday night ball game at the Cubs 7-5. Rookie of the Year candidate Sal Stewart with his 31st homer. In the loss for the Cubs, Pete Crow-Armstrong with home runs 37 and 38. Philadelphia's won 13 of its last 15 games after another win in Anaheim, 5-2 over the Angels, who've lost seven straight. The Braves won their seventh in a row, a 10-inning win against Colorado, 3-2. The Dodgers and Tyler Glasnow got a 6-1 victory at Detroit. The Yankees hit five home runs in a 16-1 pasting at Boston. Tampa Bay, with two runs in the bottom of the 11th, beat San Diego 5-4. Wins for Houston and Texas. Scottie Scheffler took the PGA's Tour Championship by three strokes over Victor Hovland. Rory McIlroy is tied for fourth place, five shots back. Tennis's U.S. Open started Sunday morning. Late Sunday night, Novak Djokovic, battling illness, lost his first rounder in five sets.
7: Turn it up. Hit after hit, day after.

0: 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It's a privilege, not a right, so stay alert. If you see something, say something.
1: 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At Bavaria Performing Arts, we know exactly how you feel. It's a Christmas catastrophe. 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

0: FN Bavaria Radio News. I'm Sergeant Michael Bradel. Community members from across U.S. Army Garrison Bavaria took part in a hiring event for Child and Youth Services in Tower Barracks, Germany. Here's a Staff Sergeant Maxine Bain with the story.
1: By ensuring that their children are taken care of during duty hours or field exercises, Child and Youth Services helps provide peace of mind to soldiers and their families. The recent hiring event allows for potential CYS employees to be immediately hired for some positions. Nick Moyes, the facility director for the school age centers, explained why the hiring event is important.
2: I would say the event's important to USCG Bavaria because, it provides a easy outlet for new arrivals primarily, or just people who live in the community, to come out and apply for a job. I mean, they can always apply in USA Jobs. This just makes an in-person application and interview much more convenient, and they can be hired on the spot.
1: Moyes, who has been working with CIS for over two decades, also explained what he looks for in the hiring process.
2: So we're always looking for people who are passionate about working with children, who are skilled in the field, who may have particular education in the field, so this we can meet them face-to-face. I mean, I have to run two facilities with, you know, close to 200 children, and so it's very important that we have quality, dependable staff on to work with the kids in the community.
1: For more information on USAG Bavaria Child and Youth Services, visit grafenwehr.armymwr.com.
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0: NBC News. I'm Chuck Severson. After deliberating but reaching no verdict, the jury's gone home for the night in the Lindsay Clancy murder trial in Plymouth, Massachusetts, accused of intentionally killing her three children in 2023. Her defense blames postpartum psychosis. At the courthouse, ABC's Aaron Katursky mentioning Clancy's attorney.
1: There was a complete stranger with her child who came up to Kevin Reddington on his way into court, just gave him a hug and said that it's somebody that she would want with her in a time of need. And so the case has touched a nerve, a referendum on motherhood and mental health, and it's become something more than what the jury is considering, which is a very narrow question. Was this murder or was this madness?
0: UN disaster officials say 65,000 people need emergency aid in the Nepal-Tibet flood aftermath. The State Department says it's tracking approximately 80 Americans unaccounted for. Sunny Patel waiting to hear from his dad from New York.
2: It gets harder with every minute, every hour, really, to stay positive, because we would have hoped that we would have heard something from them by now.
0: Two people are dead and over a dozen others are missing in the Grand Canyon flooding, happening while groups were camping inside. Some describe running ahead of rushing walls of water, mud, and debris. ABC's Melissa Don is there.
3: We're hearing from people who experienced this flash flooding, and they said that at a moment's notice, they were told to run. They saw bridges collapsing in front of them.
0: Calling it a matter of exceptional importance, Trump administration has filed an urgent appeal with the Supreme Court, seeking the immediate removal of 29 active duty service members who are transgender, even before their case challenging the Pentagon ban heads to trial in January. Oil prices rose again today following U.S. attacks on Iranian rocket launcher positions and Iranian retaliation. 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
5: I'm Petty Officer Second Class Christian Kibler. In Indonesia, U.S. Army soldiers with 1st Battalion, 196th Infantry participate in Exercise Katria Warrior 26 at Bataruja Combat Training Center. KW-26 is a joint bilateral military training exercise with the Indonesian Army designed to build teamwork, share tactics, and improve military readiness. In Timor-Leste, the U.S. Navy-led Pacific Partnership 2026 in Dili kicks off and will run until August 26th. This is the mission's 8th return to the country and brings together service members from partner nations Canada, Germany, and New Zealand. And in the Republic of Korea, service members from the U.S. and ROC gather for a memorial ceremony at Hill 303. Participants from both nations join to remember the sacrifice during the Korean War and strengthen the U.S.-ROC alliance. This has been your Pacific Pulse. I'm Petty Officer Second Class Christian Kibler.
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7: Leo Messi announced today he's retiring from the Argentina national team. This follows a runner-up finish in this summer's World Cup. They won it all in the World Cup in 2022 in Qatar. Overall, the 39-year-old Messi competed in 6 World Cups. In a statement said, quote, "It was a decision that hurt and still hurts deep down, but I understand that the time has come," end quote. Yahoo Sports says execs from the SEC are looking at options to punish LSU if the school plays former professional athletes. While the report says the talks are in the early stages, tensions are reportedly running high within the league, with the members considering the possibility of boycotting events and also pursuing legal action. University of Tennessee will honor the life and legacy of Dolly Parton by wearing a sticker on the back of their helmets for this upcoming season. Ravens signed kicker Jake Moody. Former Titans quarterback Will Levis was not claimed by any team and is now a free agent. Arina Sabalenka won her first round match at the U.S. Open.
8: For the mission, for the morale.
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0: FN Bavaria Radio News. I'm Sergeant Michael Bradle. Soldiers from the 18th Combat Sustainment Support Battalion recently took part in an ammo rodeo in Rose Barracks, Germany. Here's Sergeant First Class Chris Blanton with the story.
1: As the saying goes, bullets don't fly without supply. The ammo rodeo is an event designed to test the skills of soldiers in the 89 series. Second Lieutenant Neil DeLeo, a platoon leader with the 23rd Ordnance Company, 18th Combat Sustainment Support Battalion, spoke about the purpose of the ammo rodeo.
2: It was designed to really test the skill set and as well as celebrate the skills that our 89 Bravos and Alphas have learned over the years and while they were stationed here at 23rd MAOC. It's really important for esprit de corps and morale because it allows the 89 Bravos and soldiers from other units as well as some German partners to really display their skill set and as well just have fun and really boost morale.
1: EO also offered advice to ordnance soldiers to prepare for future events like this.
2: For an ordnance soldier, I would definitely say to prepare beforehand. So that just starts in the motor pool, really at the section chief level, just making sure that your soldiers are trained up on basic tasks that are required to execute your specific job, your specific MOS. So definitely just training before and getting those individual critical tasks down.
1: Sergeant First Class Matthew Moore, a senior ammo inspector for the 23rd Ordnance Company, gave advice to other munitions NCOs as well.
3: Pay attention to detail and the critical skills and make sure you're showing them down to your lowest level throughout the company so one day they can replace you and go on missions and execute with flawlessness.
1: For more information on the 18th CSSB, visit 21tsc.army.mil.
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you and I.

0: action can continue. I'm Lisa Lacera, Fox News. A divided Supreme Court lifting a lower court order that halted construction of the $400 million White House ballroom.
1: It is a temporary win for President Trump, who says the ballroom is needed for national security because the project also includes military and security bunkers. Lower courts have found the project is likely illegal without approval from Congress, but an order from the U.S. Supreme Court says the group challenging the project, the National Trust for Historic Preservation, likely does not have the right to sue. Four justices, including Chief Justice John Roberts, joined a dissent arguing demolition of the building's east wing and construction of a new ballroom is likely unlawful.
0: Fox's Jared Halpern at the White House. The jurors in the trial of Lindsay Clancy, the Massachusetts mom accused of killing her three young children, will resume deliberations tomorrow.
2: The only real interesting thing today, at least you can say, is that, well, there was no note, no question from this jury. In fact, this jury has only had one note over these last 3 days, and that was to ask to see two pieces of evidence, the bags of prescription pill bottles that were found in the home, as well as the knife that Lindsay Clancy used in her failed suicide attempt.
0: Fox's Brian Yedis in Plymouth. Clancy does not deny strangling her children, but her lawyer argues she did it because she had postpartum psychosis. The jury could find her guilty of murder or the lesser charge of manslaughter, or she could be acquitted if the jury finds she wasn't in control of herself due to psychiatric problems. A Las Vegas jury has begun deliberations in the murder trial of Dwayne Davis, who is charged in the 1996 killing of Tupac Shakur. The panel of 16 jurors, four of whom are alternates, heard testimony from 24 prosecution witnesses and three defense witnesses over 9 days. 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
5: Leo Messi announced today he's retiring from the Argentina national team. This follows a runner-up finish in this summer's World Cup. They won it all in the World Cup in 2022 in Qatar. Overall, the 39-year-old Messi competed in 6 World Cups. In a statement said, quote, "It was a decision that hurt and still hurts deep down, but I understand that the time has come," end quote. Yahoo Sports says execs from the SEC are looking at options to punish LSU if the school plays former professional athletes. While the report says the talks are in the early stages, tensions are reportedly running high within the league, with the members considering the possibility of boycotting events and also pursuing legal action. University of Tennessee will honor the life and legacy of Dolly Parton by wearing a sticker on the back of their helmets for this upcoming season. Ravens signed kicker Jake Moody. Former Titans quarterback Will Levis was not claimed by any team and is now a free agent. Arina Sabalenka won her first round match at the U.S. Open.
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0: FN Bavaria Radio News. I'm Sergeant Michael Bradel. Community members from across U.S. Army Garrison Bavaria took part in a hiring event for child and youth services in Tower Barracks, Germany. Here's a Staff Sergeant Maxine Bain with the story.
1: By ensuring that their children are taken care of during duty hours or field exercises, Child and Youth Services helps provide peace of mind to soldiers and their families. The recent hiring event allows for potential CYS employees to be immediately hired for some positions. Nick Moise, the facility director for the school age centers, explained why the hiring event is important.
2: I would say the event's important to USCG Bavaria because, it provides a easy outlet for new arrivals primarily, or just people who live in the community, to come out and apply for a job. They can always apply on USA Jobs. This just makes an in-person application and interview much more convenient, and they can be hired on the spot.
1: Moise, who has been working with CIS for over two decades, also explained what he looks for in the hiring process.
2: So we're always looking for people who are passionate about working with children, who are skilled in the field, who may have particular education in the field, so this we can meet them face-to-face. I mean, I have to run two facilities with, you know, close to 200 children, and so it's very important that we have quality, dependable staff on to work with the kids in the community.
1: For more information on USAG Bavaria Child and Youth Services, visit grafenwehr.armymwr.com.
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0: 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There's nothing in here. I can barely tell that anyone lives in this room.
1: What do you mean?
0: I have a bed and a table and I see what you mean.
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4: This week's reflective moments of America's military. On September 2nd, 1945, the world witnessed a masterful display of American military strength and Allied resolve as the formal surrender documents were signed aboard the battleship USS Missouri in Tokyo Bay, officially ending the devastating conflict of World War II and securing the ultimate victory for the forces of freedom. And this has been this week's reflective moments of America's military. Stay tuned for more next week.
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0: is the alleged suspect after officials say NYPD officers shot an apparently emotionally disturbed woman who they say stabbed two people in New York City's Times Square this afternoon. All three went to the hospital with life-threatening injuries. ABC's Anthony Carlo.
1: It appears that she was emotionally disturbed, going through some sort of mental health crisis in the middle of Times Square, an area bustling with tourists. Remember, we're still in the middle of summer tourism here in Times Square, which, as all of you know, brings so many people here to the city. So you can just imagine how frantic this was as this woman was approaching people. She was threatening people with knives, two of them. And then police say she manages to stab a man and a woman with those knives.
0: Massachusetts jurors continue deliberations in the Lindsay Clancy murder trial. Clancy is accused of intentionally killing her three children in 2023. Her attorneys say she was suffering from postpartum psychosis. ABC's Aaron Katursky in Plymouth says supporters have also been outside court and even cornered Clancy's attorney.
2: There was a complete stranger with her child who came up to Kevin Reddington on his way into court, just gave him a hug and said that it's somebody that she would want with her in a time of need. And so the case has touched a nerve, a referendum on motherhood and mental health. And it's become something more than what the jury is considering, which is a very narrow question. Was this murder or was this madness?
0: The son of late actress Naya Rivera, Josie Dorsey, is set to follow in his mother's theatrical footsteps. The now 10-year-old is slated to star in The Burning Valley, a film about a steel worker who loses his job when his mill shuts down. Josie's father, Ryan Dorsey, also set to star in it. Rivera drowned while saving Ryan during a California swimming trip in 2020. She was just 33 years old. 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
3: This is your Pacific Pulse. I'm Petty Officer Second Class Christian Kibler. In Indonesia, U.S. Army soldiers with 1st Battalion, 196th Infantry participate in Exercise Katria Warrior 26 at Batarujo Combat Training Center. KW-26 is a joint bilateral military training exercise with the Indonesian Army designed to build teamwork, share tactics, and improve military readiness. In Timor-Leste, the U.S. Navy-led Pacific Partnership 2026 in Dili kicks off and will run until August 26th. This is the mission's 8th return to the country and brings together service members from partner nations Canada, Germany, and New Zealand. And in the Republic of Korea, service members from the U.S. and ROC gather for a memorial ceremony at Hill 303. Participants from both nations join to remember the sacrifice during the Korean War and strengthen the U.S.-ROC alliance. This has been your Pacific Pulse. I'm Petty Officer Second Class Christian Kibler.
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5: Leo Messi announced today he will no longer play for Argentina's national team, retiring after appearing in 6 World Cups. They were runners-up to Spain this past summer, while in 2022 claimed the cup in Qatar. In a statement, Messi said, quote, "It was a decision that hurt and still hurts deep down, but I understand that the time has come," end quote. The New York Jets have named rookie Cade Klubnik as their backup quarterback to Geno Smith. Vikings released quarterback Max Brosmer. Cowboys let go of quarterback Joe Milton. And Will Levis cleared waivers. Former Titans quarterback is now a free agent. At the U.S. Open, men's second seed Carlos Alcaraz is straight sets winner today, as was women's top seed Aryna Sabalenka. Cazal Marte returns to the Diamondbacks lineup tonight after missing 2 weeks. He will DH against the Phillies. Phillies traded Tommy Pham to the Chicago White Sox today. Finally, the University of Tennessee will honor Dolly Parton by wearing a sticker on the back of their helmets this season.
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0: FN Bavaria Radio News. I'm Sergeant Michael Bradle. Soldiers from the 18th Combat Sustainment Support Battalion recently took part in an ammo rodeo in Rose Barracks, Germany. Here's Sergeant First Class Chris Blanton with the story.
1: As the saying goes, bullets don't fly without supply. The ammo rodeo is an event designed to test the skills of soldiers in the 89 series. Second Lieutenant Neil DeLeo, a platoon leader with the 23rd Ordnance Company, 18th Combat Sustainment Support Battalion, spoke about the purpose of the ammo rodeo.
2: It was designed to really test the skill set and as well as celebrate the skills that our 89 Bravos and Alphas have learned over the years and while they were stationed here at 23rd MAOC. It's really important for spirit of corps and morale because it allows the 89 Bravos and soldiers from other units as well as some German partners to really display their skill set and as well just have fun and really boost morale.
1: EO also offered advice to ordnance soldiers to prepare for future events like this.
2: For an ordnance soldier, I would definitely say to prepare beforehand. So that just starts in the motor pool, really at the section chief level, just making sure that your soldiers are trained up on basic tasks that are required to execute your specific job, your specific MOS. So definitely just training before and getting those individual critical tasks down.
1: Sergeant First Class Matthew Moore, a senior ammo inspector for the 23rd Ordnance Company, gave advice to other munitions NCOs as well.
3: Pay attention to detail and the critical skills and make sure you're showing them down to your lowest level throughout the company so one day they can replace you and go on missions and execute with flawlessness.
1: For more information on the 18th CSSB, visit 21tsc.army.mil.
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0: somebody.
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4: I'm Colonel Nick Haig, Space Force Guardian and NASA astronaut. When I launched to the International Space Station on the NASA mission as part of the astronaut program, I was away from home for 171 days. But even on orbit, connection matters. Thanks to the American Forces Network, I stayed in touch with news, sports, and the little things that make the station feel like home. Wherever duty takes us, even into space, staying connected keeps us grounded. 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
1: Military leader departs. I'm Lisa Lacera, Fox News. Army Secretary Dan Driscoll is stepping down after 18 months on the job. No reason was given for his departure, though Driscoll, a friend of Vice President Vance, has butted heads with War Secretary Pete Hegseth and disagreed with the decision to fire many of the Army's top brass. This coming as the U.S. conducts a new round of strikes on Iran, though President Trump says there won't be a resumption of major combat operations.
2: The president describes U.S. airstrikes against Iranian rocket launchers over the weekend as limited and not a return to a full-scale war.
3: They're a failed nation. They've got 350% inflation. They have no currency. They're not paying their soldiers.
2: But President Trump told Fox News there will be a U.S. response for Iran attacking Jordan and the UAE on Sunday, telling Trey Yinks we're going to hit them hard. The weekend strikes were the first carried out by the U.S. in weeks. The administration is focusing on tightening economic pressure on Iran through a naval blockade and new sanctions on Iran's trading partners.
1: Fox's Jared Halpert at the White House. A divided Supreme Court allowing the White House to continue construction of the $400 million ballroom project while it appeals a lower court ruling halting the work. A Texas man among the dead from flash flooding in the Grand Canyon.
4: Relatives identifying John Giusti, a chiropractor from Granbury, Texas, as one of the hikers killed in weekend flooding in the Grand Canyon. The family says he and two of his friends planned to spend two nights at the bottom of